same seats next to each other on a plane so that we can have this conversation. Because God, this is God's way of announcing himself to you and saying, I'm here still, and I'm still waiting, and I still love you.

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2: When I was at school, I didn't know I was dyslexic and they didn't have a name for it then. And what happened was they just said I was thick. And the teachers just said, when you leave school, I was coming up to 16, you'll never get a job because you can't read and write and you're thick. I believe that my Heavenly Father, by this time, had known the Lord for a couple of years and he said he would look after me and take care of me, as it were. And there was a real sense of peace in that. And he's opened the doorway to actually become an electrical engineer. It took a little while with studying and things, but it's just amazing how God undertook in one of the final exams. I actually we had a lot of circuit diagrams that had to be memorized and what have you, very complicated. God ended up, it was like a photographic memory I had. Not only in this exam, I shut my eyes, I could see the photos. It was like a photo, this circuit diagram, star delta starters, and I could even read the small print on it as well. And I got 98%. He's a great God. He's one that undertakes in very practical things like the job situation, not just when you're at church.
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2: 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I fell away, completely away. And I learned, so I don't just want God, but I need God.

Why is it the truth? What really changed on that side was actually looking at prophecy, looking at why Jesus came, what was prophesied, the fact that he is coming again, and the evidence behind that.

0: very much on a sort of scientific, factual basis. I, God is real, therefore he demands a response. And it was, I didn't want to be a Christian, but I had to because it was true.
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1: What else was he talking about?
0: I think freedom.
1: Freedom? Yeah.

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4: When the Lamb opened the seventh seal, there was silence in heaven for about half an hour. A crescendo has been reached, and God halts every angelic expression, every whisper, every song. The elders surrounding the throne crying, "Holy, holy, holy," are hushed momentarily. The very idea is staggering. Shh. Silence. The hand of God is raised, drawing attention away from the majestic worship rising before the throne. A divine hush from the mouth of the Supreme One. A celestial quietness. Amidst the silence, heavenly ears are poised, listening, waiting to hear. What could be important enough to make God pause? Then, as if on cue, another angel steps up with an empty golden censer in his hand and stands at the altar. He was given much incense to offer with the prayers of all God's people on the golden altar in front of the throne. The smoke of the incense, together with the prayers of the saints, went up before God from the angel's hand. The prayers of every generation since man first began to call on the Lord have been captured and saved. God has been collecting them. After the offering before the throne in heaven, the angel took the censer filled with fire from the altar and hurled it through space and time where it landed on earth. Upon impact, there were peals of thunder, voices, flashes of lightning, and an earthquake. Don't be fooled. Our prayers have impact. The fervent prayer of the righteous avails much. God hears and collects them all, and in due time, those prayers explode with power. God silences heaven to listen to every whispered plea, every groan and cry of brokenness, every intercession for the nations. Don't lose hope in the silence. Every spoken syllable matters to him. At the precise moment, the angel will hurl toward the earth divine answers that will shake the planet. Silence in heaven shows us that God listens. When the Lamb cracked open the seventh seal, a great silence filled all of heaven, penetrating everything for about half an hour.
5: 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Very good evening. Welcome to Breakthrough Nights.

0: The same Jesus who is the lion in that song is also a lion within you.
1: I can hear the sound of your mocking. I can hear your taunting. I can hear your questions echoing. Who is this Messiah? Who is this Jesus? And does he even exist? I've seen your cathedrals. I've heard the noise of your mock offerings. And still, there is no proof. Where are the miracles? Where's the hope? That you love to boast of. To you, my response is this. I am the hope. I am the miracle. I am living the awakening. This resurrection power lives in me. Hear my roar, that my God is not dead. My God is not dead. He's like a lion.

dead, not in your life, even if it feels like, where is his voice? Even if you feel, man, this is tough. This is such a struggle. This is such an effort. A couple of scriptures. In this life you will have trouble, but take heart, for I have overcome. Another one, I think it's Psalm 34. The righteous face many troubles, but the Lord rescues them from them all. Right, tonight this is about encouraging you to keep going and to keep pressing on as we move into a new season.

An old song redone by Ellie Holcomb. Thy word is a lamp unto my feet and a light unto my path. That is the truth. Can you lay hold of that word? Are you willing to say to God tonight, God, speak your word to me from where I'm at now? In a minute, I'm going to speak out to you. I'm going to read to you a prophetic word that's just been released by a lady called Lana Vorsa as we move into a new Hebraic year. After this from Cutlass, make this your prayer. Say, word of God, speak to me.

This is Breakthrough Nights from Cross Rhythms. Now, very recently, we moved into a new Hebraic year. You probably are aware that the Hebrew calendar is different to the normal one that we use. And what people say is it's God's calendar. It's the kind of timings that he set up. And so in that sense of moving into a new year, it's moving into a new kind of, not necessarily a season, but you know what I'm trying to say, it's a new stage, if you like, in the journey. And what is God saying about the next coming year? And there's loads of different prophetic voices sharing what they feel God is saying about the coming year. One that I picked up on recently that I like what she was saying is a lady called Lana Vorsa. This is called Don't Stop at the Gate. That's the title she gave to it. And let me read to you what she said and maybe you get something out of it. Recently, I heard the Lord say, don't stop at the gate. And immediately I knew he was speaking about a threshold. He began to show me so many who have been facing increased warfare in this hour and have been feeling quite discouraged over the battle. As I leaned in and listened, I heard the Lord say, don't stop at the gate. Keep moving. Push. Don't stop. That's the intent of the enemy, to keep you from entering the gate. I'm bringing you into a new land and you must continue to move. I'm mobilizing you and moving you forward in great momentum. And the enemy's coming after your momentum and your movement. For I say unto you that you will not miscarry that which I promised you. You must continue to build your faith in this hour. You must encourage yourself in me and feast upon our history. You must feast upon my faithfulness, for I'm taking you into a wide open space of movement. There is a greater expansion of what I'm bringing you into in this hour, where you'll begin to move with me in multiple streams in greater ways. For the pressing at the gate is because of the movement and the streams of my spirit that I will have you move in, some new and unfamiliar. And in others, I'm increasing the momentum, but you must not stop. Listen to me, my people. Intimidation is standing at the gate, but you are about to inherit. So do not stop. Keep moving. Eyes on me and focused upon what I'm saying to you. For many of you have been concerned about over-spiritualizing things and are trying to battle at the gate in the natural realm, but it is not flesh and blood that you are fighting against. It's time to stand strong in my word and allow my fire to baptize you afresh with a roar of no toleration. The pressing is coming hard against you, but push deeper and harder into me and my word, and know that you are moving into a place of faith and strength in me, in the overcoming that is going to equip and arm you for the days ahead. My people, I say to you, be quiet at the gate. Listen and listen well at the gate as you move through, for I'm arming you with strength and strategy as you move through the gate to fight the giants in the new land. For distraction is coming hard against you to attempt to fill your head with noise and chatter, so you won't hear my word. But I say to you, bind the spirit of chaos that is attempting to come and steal the quiet space from you, to hear and listen to my word and to my strategy that I'm arming you with. For there's great wisdom that I'm releasing to you in this hour, and you must be still and listen. You must be still to know that I'm God, and as you are still, you will see that I'm God. You'll see in a greater way the power of my spirit bringing you deeper into wisdom for the days ahead. No longer will your life be marked with confusion and heaviness, fogginess and lack of clarity. But I'm giving you the tools, the strategies and the divine intelligence in intercession that you are not only arming you for the days ahead, but placing tools in your hands to know how to build with me in a new land. I say to you, pray in the spirit and push back against the intimidation and battle at the gate that is attempting to hinder you. For in the push, I'm birthing endurance within you. For in the push, I'm bringing forth a strength within you and a fortification in your spiritual insight and discernment that are making room for you to govern the gates of nations in a greater way. Listen to what I'm saying. Do not be distracted by the noise at the gate, for the enemy is after your eyes. Give your eyes only to me and to my word, and to my Rhema word and divine insight that I'm releasing.
There's a battle over your eye gates. There's a battle over the gate of your heart. So I say, stand firm upon my word and saturate yourself in my presence through prayer and meditation upon my word. Now is the time for you to stand like never before. And know that as you take a stand against the enemy's attacks, I'm strengthening you to stand in me and stand in my insight for those days ahead. I'm calling you higher. I'm bringing you deeper into the revelation of your authority. And this is the hour where you're going to learn in an accelerated and greater way what it looks like to govern with me as a watchman. So watch your words at the gate. Allow my word to carry you through the gate. And walk upon my word as you move through the gate. For many of you are giving your tongue to careless words as you've stopped at the gate, looking at the turbulence and warfare and battle that's surrounding you. But I say to you, speak and declare your way through. Watch your words and speak only that which I am speaking. And know that as you speak your way through, my spirit is paving the way for a new day that you're moving into with me. Watch my voice through you. Go forth like lightning in this hour to ignite and break open, releasing my power into the areas I'm calling you to govern on the other side of this gate. So don't stop at the gate. Speak your way through and walk by faith, not by sight. An increase of spiritual insight and vision awaits you on the other side of the gate if you will not stop and if you'll allow my spirit to lead you and teach you in greater ways how to live from your seat. Arise, overcomer, you are the head and not the tail. Arise.

May he who opens doors no man can shut be your doorkeeper. May he who drives his very kingdom to your doorstep, who dares you to dive into your dreams, be your deliverer. May he who never slams the door on sympathy, nor hinders wholeness, who never turns the locks on love, the sentry at the entryway of mercy, who thrives at the threshold of kindness, be your key holder. May he who stays behind closed doors to seek you, who calls you to closeness and invites you to intimacy, who sings in secret rooms and quiet streams, find your embrace. May he who knocks and won't stop knocking, who leans with all his weight to wait for you, hear your steps coming, your voice of greeting, the latch loosening, your rusted hinges opening. May his eyes find yours, a welcome visitor. And may he walk you to the narrow door, the door for the sheep, to the open door of heaven, and bring you through.

So a strong focus tonight on moving through into the next season, moving through the door, moving through the gate, passing through, and that there's a contention at the moment. And that's really what that word from Lana Vorster was saying. There's a battle there at the gates and into the next season. Do you feel it in your life? I certainly feel it in mine. That's probably why I resonate with that word such a lot. So that helps me a lot in terms of standing firm and also speaking out at that gate, speaking out, declaring the truths in God, declaring what you know God's been saying to you, and not believing the lies of the enemy who comes to steal, kill and destroy that within your heart. Okay, let's play this one, which can build upon that. This is called Nehemiah, in brackets, Stand Strong.

Passion's version of Firm Foundation. What a great message in that. We used to have a saying when we were in Plymouth. The Cornerstone Vision was the business that supported Cross Rhythms that Chris Cole started. And it was founded on a word: build your life on a firm foundation. Take root, stand on that firm foundation. That's what I'm encouraging you to do tonight, and keep going forward. Pass through. Don't give up on God. Don't give up on your faith. Don't build upon hopelessness or negativity, doubts and fears and worries and all that kind of stuff. Break that. Rebuke that. Resist that. Like the Bible says, take your thoughts captive and build upon what God's saying to you. Build what He's spoken to you in terms of have courage and boldness, tenacity of faith. Don't give up. And we'll go out with this from Chris Tomlin. It's his version of It Is Well. Whatever life looks like, focus your eyes on Jesus. Good night.

getting to know Jesus is like all the unhappiness at how bad my life was, and then coming to Jesus and him just saying, I forgive you, welcome home, and I love you. I was at a thing called the Message 2000 last year, where basically loads of Christians came together and went out in the streets of Manchester to just evangelise by the things they did rather than what they said. And at one of the evening meetings, there was a girl who came up to be prayed for. She was in a wheelchair, she'd had knee problems, and she'd never walked since she was born. And the doctors had said to her she was never ever going to walk

0: And then the guys prayed for her. And by the end of the week, she got out of her wheelchair and she was walking around, dancing around as well as anybody in that room. And for me, that just proves how fantastic Jesus is.
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handicapped and disabled. Brokenness, based on the scriptures, the spiritual state by which one is disarmed of one's self-dependence and pride. Therefore, leaving one disabled and in desperate need of help, thereby making one a viable conduit for the glory of Christ. We're not

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1: The reason I believe in God is purely practical. About 4 or 5 years ago, I was off work for over 6 weeks with an injured foot. And I went to what they call a healing service. I was in a meeting with about 15 people, and the young man leading said that in that room there were 3 people who badly needed prayer. One was a person going through a divorce, another was a person with a rib injury, and the third was a person with an injured ankle. After a few minutes, a lady broke down, and that was the lady going through the divorce. And about 2 minutes after that, a gentleman came up with a rib injury. And I thought, well, this ankle can't be me, and this is all put up. At the end of the meeting, I went to the young man who was conducting it and told him what I thought. He actually prayed for my ankle and nothing happened. I went back to the evening service, nothing happened. I got up the following morning to find that the bruising and swelling had completely gone from my ankle, and I realised then that even today, prayer can work to heal people.
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0: I'm trying to free your mind, but I can only show you the door. You're the one that has to walk through it, walk through it, walk through it, walk through it.
2: I know of a place in China where a whole village came to Christ. It was a mining village. And normally the shift finished at 12 o'clock, and God said to the man whose job it was to call the shift to an end, sound the siren now. 10 o'clock in the morning, he said, I can't, sound the siren. And this man, compelled by the Holy Spirit, sounded the siren. And people came up out of the pit 2 hours early. And they said, why have you done this? We're earning money and it's not the end of the shift. Why have you done it? He said, because God told me to do it. When every man came to the service, there was a tremendous earthquake. The whole village rushed to the pit head thinking they'd lost their husbands and their sons. And they found every person there safe. And they said, what happened? And the authorities said, this man's God told him to sound the hoodoo. And the whole village came to Jesus. That's God. I cannot explain it. But I know a God who works that way.
3: Cross Rhythms.

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2: From the Sky News Centre at 6. Police say five young men killed in a wrong-way crash near Middlesbrough may have had links to organised crime. 12 other people have been arrested as part of the investigation into Saturday's A66 crash, in which two officers also died. Sir Peter Fahey is a former Greater Manchester Police Chief Constable.
3: We have some young people who you may describe as joyriders who steal cars to bait the police, but then you have another group who are part of organised crime groups who steal cars to commit other forms of criminality, have no regard for the safety of the public, are willing to use those vehicles then to break into premises.
2: A report's warning young adults leaving care are around four times more likely to die than the general population. The study, which was commissioned by the government, says it's a national tragedy. It found there's a so-called care cliff, with people often left alone without a safety net. Andy McCulloch's son Joash took his own life.
4: In the November, he had a suicide attempt, took an overdose, ended up in hospital, and then was discharged without a psych review, without a referral, without anyone letting social services even know.
2: Billions of pounds has been allocated to councils and housing associations to build 70,000 new homes across England. It'll see cash given to mayoral areas in northern and central parts, as well as London. Millions of women are being invited to order at-home screening kits for cervical cancer. Those in England who haven't attended appointments will be able to use them to collect a sample and post it back to a lab. Prosecutors are deciding whether to bring charges against a man in his 80s following an investigation into claims of sexual assaults by the late Harrods owner Mohammed Al-Fayed. Detectives have sent a file of evidence to the CPS. Football now. Chelsea beat Fulham 3-2 in the Premier League's West London derby last night. Their goals came from João Pedro, record signing Morgan Rogers and Cole Palmer. Fulham gave them a scare though through Josh King and Gonzalo Garcia. That's the latest. I'm Jenny Barsby.
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the sobering fact is, a lot of us in 10 years' time will not be following Jesus. As we look around this room, a lot of us will have just drifted away. A lot of us will have disappeared. Because that's the reality of it, that's the facts of it. So we're looking around, and I've got some of my good friends in here today.

got now. We need to be a different kind of man. We need to really step up what it is to be a man, to be accountable to each other, to really deal with some of the struggles. Often, we've developed our giftings. So we're really into releasing gifts, but the other part to it is that we need to develop our gifts, but we also need to develop our character as well. And those two things go together, our gifting and our character. Because your character is what you are in the dark. When you get in your bed at night and it goes dark, that's the person that you really are. That's you. Our character is what we are in the dark. Someone said that we need to be prepared for life and not just for death. We've got a society where people are asking the question, does your faith work for you? That's the question they're asking. They're not necessarily asking the question, is it true? They want to know, why does he not get wrecked like everybody else? What's different about you? Can you understand what I mean? People are asking that question, does it work for you? So this is the kind of thing we need to do as a man, is really show that this can really work. Someone said that maybe we need a bit more jackass Christianity, a bit crazier, the third way. Because unless we can become less emotionally stunned, unless we can actually share something of our heart, something of our struggles, we're just not going to survive, guys. 1 John chapter 2. Whoever says he abides in him ought to walk in the same way in which he walked. How did he walk when he was a carpenter? How did he walk when he was fully man and fully God? How did he walk? How did he treat people around him? Are we the people who we say we are? And looking at Jesus, there was never any hidden things in him. He was the person that he said that he was. I can't think of any other way to survive, guys. So integrity is key. Proverbs 19 verse 1 says, it's better to live right

straight through and he sees your heart. He sees your heart. Because for some of us as men, I think for years and years, you know, we've had our faith has been in our head. It hasn't been in our guts. It hasn't been where we really need to make a difference. Let's just be honest about being a bloke. Let's be honest about our struggles. Let's be honest about our strengths. Because so often we just don't talk about much of our feelings together. We don't talk about some of the issues. In his book, Wild at Heart, John Eldridge says that the church has made the pinnacle of manhood for us to be a nice bloke. That's the ultimate goal for us as Christian men, is to be a nice bloke. Be a nice guy, but we're to be revolutionary people, subversive people, even, to change society. Some people say that men, we live in a cave, and some people say that we're so emotionally stunted that we're right at the back of the cave in the darkest corner facing the wall with our

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We're going to pray that healing and restoration of the Son of God. I don't care how hard, how long you carried it, God's going to do his work tonight.

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6: From the Sky News Centre at 7. Police are still questioning 12 people arrested in connection with Saturday's fatal crash near Middlesbrough. They're also investigating whether five young men killed on the A66 had links to criminal gangs. Meanwhile, a fundraiser for the families of two police officers who also died has now collected more than £750,000. Here's Cleveland Police Federation Chair Lauren Somerville.
7: At the heart of this are two families whose loved ones aren't returning home. That is my focus. It's making sure that the rest of my colleagues know I'm here and I'm listening to them.
6: Young adults who've been in care are four times more likely to die than the general population. A government commissioned report found once they leave the system at 18, they often lose significant levels of support. Councils and housing associations in England are to get a share of almost £10 billion to build new affordable homes. More than 73,000 houses will be built with the money. The trial of a man accused of being behind the Lockerbie bombing has been postponed for a third time. A US district judge has cited the discovery of new evidence. 270 people were killed when the New York-bound Pan Am Flight 103 exploded over Lockerbie in 1988. Millions of women in England who've not attended cervical screening appointments can be sent a free testing kit on the NHS. It contains a swab in which a sample can be collected and then posted back to a lab to check for HPV. Dr. Rachel Orridge from the Cancer Research UK says it's a game changer.
8: In testing for it, we're able to find high-risk types of HPV, and those cases can then move on to being monitored appropriately, and the outcome of that essentially is saving lives.
6: Chelsea kicked off their Premier League campaign by beating Fulham 3-2 in the West London derby. Cole Palmer got the winner at Craven Cottage, while there were also goals for João Pedro and record signing Morgan Rodgers on his debut. That's the latest. I'm Jenny Barsby.
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9: Hey up, good morning, welcome along. This is the Cross Rhythms Breakfast Show. It's Tuesday the 25th of August. I'm Chris Melford here with you till 11 o'clock. I hope you're well. Thanks for listening in first thing this morning. I've got some brilliant music to get your day started. In the next few minutes, you'll hear this one from Holland. Tree 63. And Maddie Jane.
10: I'm gonna need two.
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9: 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Through this morning's programme. We'll do our first travel update in 20 minutes' time. We're going to kick things off with Stephen Stanley. Here's your heart.
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1: It's Cross Rhythms Radio, and it's time for First Thing Thought. Before we get into the busyness of the day, I'm about to bring you a slice of ancient wisdom, a proverb of Solomon. And this proverb is about how the world doesn't revolve around us, around me, me, me. So here we go. Many are the plans of a person's heart, but it is the Lord's purpose that prevails. Well, put it this way, we humans keep brainstorming options and plans for our life, but it's God's purpose that triumphs and succeeds.
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7: 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His latest release represents a shift from the grief of losing his parents to hope and renewal. 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

0: South African man Tree 63 with How Much Longer. Holland before that. To the newspapers this morning, on the front pages of the national newspapers, quite a lot of them are dominated by the fatal A66 crash in Teesside. The Express notes that videos of the cars weaving through traffic at over 100 miles per hour are still visible on some platforms. The Sun says the Prime Minister has declared war on the deadly joyride footage. The Guardian reports on Andy Burnham, accusing the Kremlin of making outrageous threats against Britain during his first visit to Kyiv since becoming PM. Ukraine's given Britain access to millions of images of Russian assets from the battlefields that will help it detect spies and saboteurs, according to the Telegraph. Back here, the Times is looking at the budget, suggesting a realistic Andy Burnham's hinted at tax increases. The Eye reports Housing Secretary Angela Rayner's planning to create a boom in social and council housing by building tens of thousands more properties. One in seven people in England was described antidepressants last year, following a rise in mental health problems since the pandemic. That's the lead story for the Daily Mail. Chelsea kicking off their Premier League campaign with a win at West London rivals Fulham is among the headlines across the sports pages. The Guardian says Morgan Rodgers and Cole Palmer were able to freeze out Fulham with their goals, and pictures of them doing their trademark cold celebrations. The Mirror reports they were able to keep cool in a 3-2 thriller at Craven Cottage. Cheers, Morgan, says the Mail, after the £117 million summer signing got a goal on his debut. Now, in a moment, we'll have a look at what's happening on the roads. I've got music coming up from Taylor Charmaine and also from Brandon Lake.
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0: Ongoing roadworks at the Sellerhead Crossroads are causing delays in all directions, particularly on Leek Road, the A520 in the northbound direction, approaching the crossroads and the junction and the roadworks there. The A500 is slow, pretty slow from the Audley turnoff, heading to junction 16 of the M6, so that will add a few minutes onto your journey time there. You may be held up for a couple of minutes on the D Road as well, between the Hamford interchange and junction 15. Of the motorway. A reminder about the ongoing closure and roadworks on Church Road. This is at the junction with Trentham Road. If you've spotted anything else, if there's something that I've missed, let me know. Give me a call. Here's our number.
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0: I'll bring you more travel at 10 to 8 this morning. Next, it's Taylor Charmaine.

Featuring called out music, it's Taylor Charmaine. It's Tuesday morning, the 25th of August. Here are some of the famous birthdays for today. He directed Saturday Night Fever. Film director John Badham is 87. Elvis Costello, the Liverpool-born musician and artist, is 72. Tom Hollander, the actor, not the fellow who plays Spider-Man, but the BAFTA award-winning star of Rev and The Night Manager. He also appeared in the Pirates of the Caribbean franchise, and he turns 59. Ray Quinn, the Liverpool-born X Factor runner-up and winner of Dancing on Ice in 2009. He's 38. X Factor winner Alexandra Burke shares the same age and celebrates her birthday today. It's all the threes for FaZe Temper, the Brazilian boxer and entrepreneur. It was on this day in 1560, Protestantism was formally adopted by the Church of Scotland. The famous Yellow Cab Company of America was founded in 1910. It was on this day in 1928, both Arsenal and Chelsea used numbers on the back of their players' football shirts, the first recorded time this had happened in England. The first GCSE results were published in 1988. And it was on this day 10 years ago, Longevity Records announced Devon was the best place to live in the UK if you want a long life. Now, I'll be updating you with your latest news. We'll get the weather outlook for the day as well in just a few moments' time. First of all, here's Brandon Lake with I Need a Ghost.

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5: Investigators have deemed a fire at a city centre building was started deliberately. Five fire engines and police were called to Trinity House on Trinity Street to tackle the blaze last week. The lower floor of the building had previously played host to a number of night spots dating back at least 15 years. There had been plans to convert the first, second and third floors into flats. Demolition work is starting this week on a former city centre store. The Iceland shop in Hanley shut in April. Bulldozers are at the vacant Charles Street building for around 6 weeks, and they'll pave the way in terms of clearing the site for the first phase of the Etruscan Square regeneration scheme, a scheme that's been backed by £20 million of government levelling up funding and will deliver new homes, including affordable housing. A man's been charged with a series of burglary and theft offences, including the theft of three vehicles in Stoke-on-Trent. 31-year-old Ibrar Tariq of Stoke was charged by officers following a series of separate investigations into incidents in the Hamford area. He was due to appear before magistrates at North Staffordshire Justice Centre.
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5: The outlook for today is going to be sunny spells amongst the variable cloud we'll get. The easterly winds will feel slightly warmer than yesterday. We're expecting a top temperature of 24 degrees Celsius.
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5: Morning, welcome along. It's the Cross Rhythms Breakfast Show for a Tuesday, and I'm Chris Mountford here with you. In the next few minutes, I'll put you to the test with the second question of my quiz, The Link. You'll hear tunes in the next few minutes from Grace Graber, a New York City artist who gets his very first hit on Cross Rhythms Radio, D'Angelo. But next, it's the number one song on the Cross Rhythms Top 10 chart. It's been at number one for 5 weeks, I think it is now, from NF. And his EP Fear, Here's Home.

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4: Matchbox 20, sing of a girl who thinks she's not good enough and who questions whether anyone who's ever touched her has really loved her. 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Likewise, it's very difficult to feel like people love you in a world of overbusy parents, individualistic and selfish friends, and disposable relationships.

ultimately, there is only one person who knows your full value, and it certainly isn't yourself. There's only one person who truly loves you, and it isn't your partner or even your mum. In the good old book, it says, even when my father and mother forsake me, God will take me up. This is John Smith.

on our playlist from D'Angelo. That's Holy Water. He's a New York City artist. I really like that summery vibe. Anyone on Cross Rhythms Radio, you can find out more about the tracks on our main playlists by heading to our website, crossrhythms.co.uk/playlists. Now I'm going to be putting you to the test with my quiz, The Link, and question two for this week's quiz is on the way after my next song from Grace Graber. And of late, Grace has been punking up various tunes by other artists, like this, her version of Lemonade by Forrest Frank.

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8: It's 7:45. Coming up in 15 minutes' time, we'll get news headlines from Sky. 12 people are being questioned after detectives linked the A66 crash, which killed 7 people, to organised crime. Young people leaving care in England are dying at almost 4 times the rate of other people their age. People have been protesting outside homes in Glasgow after false claims that migrants have been given priority for housing, and the Prime Minister's heading to the United States next month following his trip to Kyiv yesterday. We'll hear more at 8 o'clock. In the next few minutes, we'll go through the big sports stories of the morning. Xabi Alonso's got off to a winning start in the Premier League as Chelsea boss. We'll be hearing more about that in a few moments' time. But we're going to play The Link now, and you're about to hear the second question for this week's quiz.
5: The Link.
8: The questions are simple, but can you work out the link itself?
5: Here's your link master, Chris Manford.
8: What's the word that connects, that links together the answers to the questions? So yesterday's question. A style of popular music that emerged during the 1950s with a strong, loud beat and simple, repeated tunes. Rock and something. Rock and what? A popular music genre that emerged during the 50s. Today's question, in football, a player breaking a rule may be sent off the field by the referee showing a red what? In football, a player breaking a rule may be sent off the field by the referee showing a red something. So hopefully you've got a couple of correct answers now. We're looking for the link. We're looking for the word that connects, that links together the answers to the questions. Let me know what you think the link is. You can call or send me a WhatsApp message. Our studio number is 01782 204010. If you're sending me a WhatsApp message, include your name. You can also email breakfast@crossrhythms.co.uk.
5: The link.
8: And if you're still not sure, I'll be adding question 3 into the mix at this time tomorrow.

0: keeping you up to date and on the move.
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2: On the roads, we've got queuing traffic on the A500. It's slow between the Audley turnoff and junction 16 of the M6, and that will add a good 5 minutes onto your journey. It's also busy on the D road between the Hamford interchange and junction 15 of the motorway. Traffic's slow on the A50 westbound from Heron Cross down towards the A500 at Sidderway. Roadworks at the Sellerhead Crossroads are causing delays on the approaches, and it's looking slow, particularly on Leek Road northbound approaching the junction and also on Sellerhead Road. Other than that, everything seems to be running pretty well from what I can see. If you've spotted anything else, let me know. Give me a call.
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2: Got a song from Need to Breathe on the way in a moment, just before the news at 8. This morning's sport now. Chelsea kicked off their Premier League campaign by beating Fulham 3-2 in the West London derby. Cole Palmer got the winner at Craven Cottage, while João Pedro scored in the first minute, and there was also a goal for record signing Morgan Rodgers on his debut. New boss Xabi Alonso says the attacking players did well, but claims progressing this season will need a team effort.
3: Have got a good start, but we need to help them. It's not that to rely everything on them. The whole team needs to have stability, to have control, to have quality, to have toughness.
2: Martin O'Neill has challenged his Celtic team to score and add to their 3-0 lead at LASK in the Champions League playoff tonight. Premier League teams enter the League Cup this evening, hoping to avoid embarrassment. So Stoke City host Premier League side Hull, and their new loan signing, Ben Gibson's hoping to make his debut. Meanwhile, Ipswich face Leicester. Coventry go to Plymouth. Brentford are also at Championship side in Birmingham. Leeds travel to Nottingham Forest, again, having played there and won 1-0 in the league on Saturday. Meanwhile, Manchester City have reached an agreement with Brazilian side Palmeiras over the signing of Allen. The deal for the winger is worth up to £34 million. Lewis Hamilton says his tetchy radio interactions with Ferrari during the F1 Dutch Grand Prix at the weekend were not the best version of himself. Hamilton finished fourth, but vented frustration.

that team bosses didn't allow him to pass teammate Charles Leclerc quicker, meaning he would have been unable to challenge George Russell for third. Now, there will try to be a finish on stage four of cycling's Tour of Spain today. A hailstorm in the Pyrenees caused the third stage of the Vuelta España to be abandoned yesterday, with heavy weather hitting with around 15 miles to go. The riders had to shelter in hotels as the peloton was pelted. And there you go with some sports. It's the Cross of Them's Breakfast Show for your Tuesday morning. Thanks for joining me this morning. I hope you had a good start off to your working week yesterday. I had a really good day, actually. Had a fantastic, recorded a fantastic, fantastic, brilliant interview. I loved every moment of it. With an athlete who recently won a silver and gold. She won a gold at the Commonwealth Games in Glasgow, a silver at the European Championships in Birmingham just recently as well. Stoke-on-Trent's very own Jane Sawyers joined me in the Cross of Them studio and brought her medals in. We had a chat about how well this season's been going. I'm going to be bringing you that interview on the Cross of Them's Breakfast Show this week. Probably tomorrow morning. You'll hear that. So that was one of my stories from yesterday. How about you? Come and say hello. You can email breakfast@crossrhythms.co.uk. You can send us a WhatsApp message to our studio line 01782 2040 10. Right, here's The Cave by Need to Breathe.

0: Need to Breathe with The Cave. Coming up in the next few minutes here on the Cross Rhythms Breakfast Show, after the news at 8, you'll hear tunes from Floor Plan. We've got Rave Jesus lined up, Citizens and Liddy Lynn. There'll be more as well in the next hour from my featured album of the week from Ten Rock and his debut album release. News headlines next, though, from Sky.
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3: From the Sky News Centre at 8. 12 people are being questioned after detectives linked the A66 crash, which killed 7 people, to organised crime. Officers say the car which hit a police vehicle had cloned number plates and was being driven the wrong way near Middlesbrough. A vigil for those who died was held on Teesside last night. Anna Turley is the Red Car MP.
4: It was, I think, really important the church kindly opened their doors to the community. Everybody here is still reeling from the incident. It's been an absolutely horrendous few days. I think it was important that we had a space to reflect, to come together, to grieve.
3: Young people leaving care in England are dying at almost 4 times the rate of other people their age. A government review found 112 care leavers aged 18 to 24 died last year, with more than a third thought to have taken their own lives. Councils and housing associations in England are to get a share of almost £10 billion to build new affordable homes. The cash is the first wave of funding from a £39 billion programme launched under Sir Keir Starmer last year. More than 73,000 houses will be built. Here's the Housing Minister, Matthew Pennycook.
5: The proportions of money going to social rent in this programme dwarfs anything that previous governments have done. This is a serious plan. Of course we've got more to do. I've got 29,000 people on the council housing waiting list in my own borough. The need is really acute out there.
3: The Prime Minister is heading to the United States next month following his trip to Kyiv. It's reported he'll ask President Trump to give Ukraine access to more Patriot air defence missiles before winter. Women aged between 30 and 65 can now carry out cervical screening tests at home. It's hoped the kits will encourage more women to get tested. Xabi Alonso's got off to a winning start in the Premier League as Chelsea boss, with all 3 of his main attackers scoring against Fulham. Cole Palmer got the winner at Craven Cottage, while there were also goals for João Pedro and record signing Morgan Rodgers on his debut. But there will be concern about goalkeeper Robert Sanchez, whose mistakes led to Fulham's 2 goals. That's the latest. I'm Jenny Barsby.
0: Thanks, Jenny. Coming up at 8:30, your latest local news headlines. A few days back, a ban was introduced on some local buses for under-16s after 6 p.m. following incidents of antisocial behaviour. We'll be hearing a bit about some of the criticism that's been aimed at that ban. Meanwhile, a man's been charged with a series of burglary and theft offences, including the theft of 3 vehicles in the Hanford area of Stoke-on-Trent. We'll hear more local news at 8:30. We've got more travel news on the way at 10 past. Music to come from Rave Jesus, but we kick off the second hour of the programme with the Detroit-based DJs and house music producers, Floor Plan.

0: 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It's the final full week of the school summer holidays, and throughout the holidays we have been keeping you up to date with events, activities, things to do with the kids and with young people around our area. So we'll be doing more of the same in about 30 minutes' time. Incidentally, your recommendations. Maybe you visited somewhere with your kids, with your family, earlier on in the holidays in our area and thought, actually, that was absolutely brilliant. What would you recommend to others? Maybe looking for an idea or two into the closing period of the summer holidays. Let me know your recommendations. You can send me a WhatsApp message. You can send that to our studio line, 01782 204010. Include your name with your message, please. You can also email breakfast@crossrhythms.co.uk. Now, it was on Friday that First Bus banned all passengers aged 15 and under from travelling on buses without an adult after 6 p.m. in Stoke-on-Trent until further notice. And the company said that multiple incidents of antisocial behaviour had occurred since the government's free travel scheme for children was introduced at the beginning of August. They said in one incident, more than 100 young people acted in an intimidating and aggressive way at the city centre bus station in Hanley, with police having to be called. The regional director for First Bus, Simon Matheson, told the BBC that lots of his drivers wanted to do a good job but were feeling very unsafe, and he revealed that the company had seen a very large uptake of the free travel offer by children in the area, describing it as a brilliant scheme to get people using the buses. But he added that one driver had since reported that children had been swinging on strap handles on the handrails of his bus and running up and down the vehicle while it was in motion. And so that's why the First said they took the decision that after 6 p.m. under 15s would be banned unless travelling by an adult, or travelling with an adult, I should say. Now, the City Council's Cabinet Member for Transport, Councillor Finlay Gordon McCuskus, been talking about how he's disappointed by this ban, and he said that children are overwhelmingly paying the price for the very few that have caused the problems. He said that discussions with the company were taking place, and he questioned why more transport safety officers couldn't have been deployed to monitor the routes that were affected instead. He has welcomed the government's free bus travel scheme for children in August. I'll be hearing a bit more about this in our news update at 8:30. We'll hear what Councillor Finlay has to say. Now, in the next few minutes before that, I've got tunes coming up from Rave Jesus, Citizens and Strings and Hearts, and we'll do some travel news next.
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4: Confessions of a Church Kid is the debut album from Rachel DeLong. 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Our worth isn't something we have to earn. 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
0: On the roads, we've got some queuing traffic on the A50 westbound from Heron Cross down towards the A500. The A500, the D road, slow between the Audley turn-off and junction 16 of the M6. Roadworks at the Sellerhead Crossroads are causing delays once again this morning, including perhaps most significantly on Leek Road, the A520 heading northbound to the junction. A reminder about ongoing roadworks on Church Lane at the junction with Trentham Road. In that Blurton Newstead area. In Newcastle, there's roadworks where Brampton Road meets Wolston Drive and Sandy Lane. You may be held up for a couple of minutes on Brampton Road in each direction there at that junction where the roadworks are taking place. On the A53, traffic's building up a little bit on Etruria Road in Basford from Sandy Lane up towards the junction with Basford Park Road. If you've spotted anything else, let me know. Give me a call.
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1: Here's Alex, pedalling off to work. 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

That was from Citizens. Now, half past eight, I'll update you with your latest news and sport. We'll get the weather outlook for the day as well. After Strings and Hearts.

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This ain't no coin toss, yeah. In the middle of the field, I can't take it. Hip hop, dance, and rock. We've got you covered.

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1: Nice. In the next few minutes here on The Breakfast Show, you'll hear tunes from Party Wave and Forest Frank. We've got Abby Gamba and Aidan King on the way. And more from my featured Elm of the Week by Ten Rock. First of all, though, your latest news headlines.
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1: A City Council cabinet member has criticised a ban on under-15s travelling on buses after 6 p.m. unless they're with an adult. The ban's being brought in by First Bus in Stoke-on-Trent until further notice. The company said multiple incidents of antisocial behaviour had occurred since the government's free travel scheme for children was introduced at the beginning of August. First said one incident included more than 100 young people acting in an intimidating and aggressive way at the city centre bus station in Hanley. But Finlay Gordon McCusker, the City Council's Cabinet Member for Regeneration and Transport, told the BBC the ban is penalising youngsters who aren't causing trouble.
4: First, have to keep their drivers safe. Drivers, I'm told, have been abused, passengers have been frightened, and nobody should go to work expecting that. But a blanket ban on 15 and under travelling after 6 p.m. means that people coming home from a shift get treated exactly the same as the handful causing the trouble.
1: A man's been charged with a series of burglary and theft offences, including the theft of three vehicles in Stoke-on-Trent. 31-year-old Ibra Tariq of Stoke was charged by officers following a series of separate investigations into incidents in the Hamford area. He was due to appear at North Staffordshire Justice Centre yesterday. Now, it might be the summer, but a community group's plans for Christmas are very much taking shape. People living in Wolstanton have formed a charity, the Wolstanton Community Group, and they've arranged to put up a Christmas tree off Morris Square. The community hasn't had a Christmas tree for 16 years. And a charity's on the hunt for a choir to help them enter Britain's Got Talent. Bear Force, based in Stoke-on-Trent, supports children's mental health with the aim of encouraging them to talk about their fears and concerns. Founder Richard Bland was inspired to set up the organisation after the death of his son, who took his own life. Now the charity's been given a slot on the ITV talent show, but needs a choir to sing the song.
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1: Stoke City defender Ben Johnson's hoping tonight's cup game against Premier League side Hull City can kickstart their season. Johnson could make his home debut after joining on loan from Ipswich last week. Port Vale manager John Brady believes his team will overcome a difficult start to League Two this season. They're yet to win ahead of their next game at home to Crewe on Saturday.
3: Cross Rhythms weather.
1: Mostly dry today with some spells of warm sunshine. Light easterly winds will feel slightly warmer than yesterday with a top temperature of 24 degrees Celsius.
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1: We'll take a look at some more summer holiday events and activities on around our area for kids and young people in the next few days, and that's coming up after this from Party Wave and Forest Frank. Hello.

0: Party Wave and Forest Frank with SOS. I've got travel news on the way. On this show, we throughout the summer holidays, we've been giving you loads of ideas and inspiration for things to do with the kids. There's loads of activities and events and things to do for young people in our area over the school summer holidays. And here's some of the things that are happening over the next few days. Tomorrow at YMCA North Staffordshire, they've got a free family fun day taking place. And that runs at their campus on Harding Road in Hanley from 11 till 3 and will feature archery, a roller disco, a bouncy castle, a climbing wall, games and food. So that's a free family fun day between 11 and 3 at YMCA North Staffordshire tomorrow. On Thursday, a number of things taking place on Thursday funded by the Staffordshire Space Scheme. So there's an outdoor activity session running at Hem Heath Woods for kids aged 8 to 16. And this is run by Staffordshire Wildlife Trust. Find out more information on the Staffordshire Space website, staffordshirespace.uk. There's also a football session taking place at St Peter's Academy in Fenton on Thursday as well for 10 to 16 year olds. And that runs from 5 till 6 p.m. You can just show up for that one. There is a youth club taking place at Torkpits Village Hall in Newcastle on Thursday as well for 8 to 12 year olds with activities, events and a warm atmosphere for young people to enjoy. That runs from 6 till 8 Thursday at Tork Youth Club. And then looking ahead to the bank holiday weekend, Friday and Saturday here in the city centre, we've got the Appetite Run annual arts festival, The Big Feast, which is going to bring loads of street theatre, circus, live music and performances in various locations around the city centre. It's always a great occasion and they bring top class performers to the city centre performing for free. You can find out more information on the website appetite.org.uk. Also over the weekend and in Newcastle, there is events taking place at Eightdale Valley Light Railway. And on Saturday, aside from the trains that are running, on Saturday there will be a gathering of classic Land Rovers and 4x4s. And on Bank Holiday Monday, they've got a classic cars day as well. 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And for more information, you can go to their website, avlr.org.uk/events.
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2: This music may contain hope is the ambitious second album from Ray. Blending jazz, soul and pop with moments of breathtaking musical grandeur, Ray pairs raw and vulnerable songwriting with spectacular musicianship. It's a bold, unrestrained journey through heartbreak, insecurity and self-doubt, searching for the light on the other side. Gloriously expansive and theatrical, ultimately this music does exactly what it says. It contains hope. Don't miss the number one selling album from Ray. This music may contain hope.
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0: Okay, at the moment, most of the roads are now flowing pretty well around Stoke-on-Trent and North Staffordshire. Having said that, there are you may be held up for 2 or 3 minutes in each direction approaching the Sellerhead Crossroads because of the ongoing roadworks taking place there. In Newcastle, there's a set of roadworks. Forget my bearings. There's a set of roadworks. This is at where Brampton Road meets Wolston Road and Sandy Lane. Again, you may be held up for a couple of minutes in each direction there. The A500's flowing nicely, as is the A50 through our area. From what I can see, the other main routes are also flowing okay. But if there is anything else that you've spotted, let me know. Give me a call.
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2: Now, my featured album of the week comes from the New York producer and music artist, Ten Rock. Forgetting about the one who's blameless. We were never meant to be famous. We were never meant to be brave. He's released his debut album, God is a Person. It explores his faith, a sense of purpose and value. And I'm featuring some different tracks from it across this week's show. This one's Morning to Dancing, which features Tori Kelly and John Keith.

0: Tina Boonstra with If I Could on The Breakfast Show. This afternoon from 3, John Bellamy's here with City Drive. John's track of the week comes from Rave Jesus. And it's this one, Rave Revival. And you can hear this new one from the DJ and dance music producer ahead of his set at Big Church Festival this forthcoming bank holiday weekend in West Sussex. That's on City Drive this afternoon from 3. In the next few minutes here on The Breakfast Show, though, you will hear tunes from... we've got One Republic coming up. We've got Hyper Fenton, Ryan Ellis and Lee Varsey. We'll check out some of the stories in the newspapers this morning. We'll go through the big sports stories of the morning, more specifically in the next hour of the programme, and we'll be playing the link with the second question for this week's quiz on the way. News headlines from Sky next, though.
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3: From the Sky News Centre at 9. A report is warning young care leavers are around 4 times more likely to die than other people their age. The government commissioned studies found they've often left alone with no safety net. Minister for Children and Families Josh McAllister was in care himself and shares his experience.
4: I had to leave my foster home at 18 years old. And I remember going to the living room where I had a mattress because I couldn't afford a bed frame, so I just stayed on the mattress on the living room floor. And just that sense of being alone.
3: A critical shortage of affordable houses is fueling community tension and vigilantism in Glasgow. We've looked at protests outside homes in the city following speculation migrants are skipping waiting lists and being given priority housing. Some misinformation's resulted in attacks. But local businessman Thomas Muir says he has legitimate concerns.
5: Every housing scheme in Glasgow right now is getting overloaded. Yeah, these people are coming on here and it seems to be they're getting priority. No, their fault, that's the government 100%. We don't have a fight with these people. I don't think somebody should be jumping on a dinghy and getting housing here over somebody that's lived here all their life.
3: Police say 5 young men killed in a wrong-way crash near Middlesbrough may have had links to organised crime. 12 other people have been arrested as part of the investigation into Saturday's A66 crash, in which 2 officers also died. The trial of a man accused of building the bomb used in the Lockerbie attacks has been delayed for a third time. Abu Aguila Massoud's facing charges in the US, but a judge says new evidence has emerged about the 1988 disaster. Car breakdowns caused by computer problems have more than doubled since 2020. The AA says it now deals with more than 36,000 a year, with faults affecting everything from headlights and wipers to windows and central locking. Chelsea kicked off their Premier League campaign by beating Fulham 3-2 in the West London derby. Cole Palmer got the winner at Craven Cottage, while there were also goals for João Pedro and record signing Morgan Rodgers on his debut. That's the latest. I'm Jenny Barsby.
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0: Thank you. Coming up at 9:30, your latest local news headlines, and a City Council cabinet member has criticised a ban on under-15s travelling on buses after 6pm in Stoke-on-Trent unless they're with an adult. Meanwhile, a man's been charged with a series of burglary and theft offences, including the theft of 3 vehicles in Stoke-on-Trent. It might be the summer, but a community group's plan for Christmas are very much taking shape. We'll be hearing more about that. And Stoke City defender Ben Johnson's hoping tonight's cup game against Premier League side Hull City can kickstart their season.

0: Garrett Walker Band and say hello. Hello. Welcome along to the Cross Rhythms Breakfast Show, and thanks for your company on this Tuesday morning. I'll keep you up to date with the big stories of the morning, some great tunes for your morning as well. We'll keep you, we'll put you to the test with my quiz, the link a bit later on in this hour of the programme. But in the next few minutes, social commentator Mal Fletcher's here with his words of wisdom. We're about to have a look at the stories in the newspapers this morning. I'll be playing tunes from Jake, Ryan Ellis and Lee Varsey, Hyperfentons lined up as well. On the front pages of the national newspapers this morning, a variety of stories. There's coverage of the fatal A66 crash on Teesside. And the Metro's headline is "Time to Halt the Hell Rides," as it leads on social media firms being ordered to remove videos of joyriders after seven people died on Saturday. It's the same story on the front page of The Express as well as The Sun. The Guardian reports on Prime Minister Andy Burnham accusing the Kremlin of making outrageous threats against Britain during his first visit to Kyiv since becoming Prime Minister. Ukraine's given Britain access to millions of images of Russian assets from the battlefield that will help to detect spies and saboteurs, according to the Telegraph. The Eye reports Housing Secretary Angela Rayner's planning to create a boom in social and council housing by building tens of thousands more properties. The Mail's lead, one in seven people in England were prescribed antidepressants last year, following a rise in mental health problems since the pandemic. To the sports pages, Chelsea kicking off their Premier League campaign with a win at West London rivals Fulham. Here's the big story. The Guardian says Morgan Rogers and Cole Palmer were able to freeze out Fulham with their goals and pictures them doing their trademark cold celebrations. The Mirror reports they were able to keep cool in a 3-2 thriller at Craven Cottage. Cheers, Morgan, says the Daily Mail, after the £117 million summer signing got a goal on his debut. Some of the stories and people in the papers.
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4: 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It's both a confession and an invitation to sit in the space between brokenness and breakthrough. 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
1: The prophet Moses once said that human beings do not live by bread or material things alone, but by every word that comes from the mouth of God. That's the central message of the Christian faith, that God, who is transcendent, has drawn close to us in ways that we can understand. He's done that through the natural creation, through his dealings with people in the Bible, and finally, through the coming of his Son, Jesus Christ. Jesus answered the big question, what if God was one of us? This is Mal Fletcher for Edges.tv.

0: More Than Enough from Ryan Ellis and Lee Varsing. Oh. It's Tuesday the 25th of August. And this is the Cross Rhythms Breakfast Show. Here are some of the famous birthdays for today. The man who directed the film Saturday Night Fever, John Badham, is 87. Liverpool-born musician Elvis Costello is 72. The American singer, actor and artist Billy Ray Cyrus is 65. His most famous hit, Achy Breaky Heart. And he's also the father of Miley Cyrus. Also 65 today, the British actress Joanne Whalley, who starred in films and shows like The Singing Detective, Willow and Scandal. And she had parts in Corrie and Emmerdale when she was young. British actor Tom Hollander is 59. No, not the man who plays Spider-Man, but the BAFTA award-winning star of Rev and The Night Manager. He also appeared in the Pirates of the Caribbean franchise. American actress Rachel Bilson's 45, best known for playing Summer Roberts in the teen drama series The O.C. And turning 38, Alexandra Burke, the winner of The X Factor back in 2008. It was on this day in 1560, Protestantism was formally adopted by the Church of Scotland. It was 140 years ago, the first international polo match took place between the USA and England. In 1928, both Arsenal and Chelsea used numbers on the back of their players' football shirts, which is the first recorded time that had happened in England. In the Second World War, Paris was liberated by the Allies in 1944. In music history, this was the number one song in 1979. Cliff Richard and We Don't Talk Anymore, which spent 4 weeks at number one. Forty-five years ago, the Voyager 2 spacecraft made its closest approach to the planet Saturn. The first GCSE results were published in 1988. Back to music, and Let's Dance by Five was the number one song on the UK singles chart 25 years ago today. Ten years ago, Longevity Records announced that Devon was the best place to live in the UK if you want a long life. Today is apparently National Kiss and Makeup Day.
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2: 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And here's Nikki, driving off for a morning coffee. 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

0: and a classic track from Plum. We'll be playing The Link. I've got the big sports stories of the morning on the way as well. First of all, though, your latest news.
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0: A City Council cabinet member has criticised a ban on under-15s travelling on buses after 6pm, unless they're with an adult. The ban was brought in by First Bus in Stoke-on-Trent on Friday, until further notice. The company said multiple incidents of antisocial behaviour had occurred since the government's free travel scheme for children was introduced at the beginning of August. First said one incident included more than 100 young people acting in an intimidating and aggressive way at the city centre bus station in Hanley. But Finlay Gordon McCusker, the City Council's cabinet member for Regeneration and Transport, told the BBC the ban is penalising youngsters who aren't causing trouble.
3: First, have to keep their drivers safe. Drivers, I'm told, have been abused, passengers have been frightened, and nobody should go to work expecting that. But a blanket ban on 15 and under travelling after 6pm means that people coming home from a shift get treated exactly the same as the handful causing the trouble.
0: A man's been charged with a series of burglary and theft offences, including the theft of three vehicles in Stoke-on-Trent. 31-year-old Ibra Tariq of Stoke was charged by officers following a series of separate investigations into incidents in the Hamford area. He's due to appear at North Staffordshire Justice Centre. It might be the summer, but a community group's plans for Christmas are very much taking shape. People living in Wolstanton have formed a charity, the Wolstanton Community Group, and they've arranged to put up a Christmas tree off Morris Square. The community hasn't had a Christmas tree for 16 years. A charity's on the hunt for a choir to help them enter Britain's Got Talent. Bear Force, based in Stoke-on-Trent, supports children's mental health with the aim of encouraging them to talk about their fears and concerns. Founder Richard Bland was inspired to set up the organisation after the death of his son, who took his own life. Now the charity's being given a slot on the ITV talent show, but needs a choir to sing the song.
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0: Stoke City defender Ben Johnson is hoping tonight's cup game against Premier League side Hull City can kickstart their season. Johnson could make his home debut after joining on loan from Ipswich last week. Port Vale manager John Brady believes his team will overcome a difficult start to League Two this season. They're yet to win ahead of their next game at home to Crewe on Saturday.
2: Cross Rhythm's weather.
0: Staying mostly dry with some spells of sunshine and light easterly winds, feeling slightly warmer than yesterday with a top temperature of 24 degrees Celsius.
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0: Nothing like a good run at the coast. 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I think there's a shortcut across that rock. Okay, don't panic. Float to live. Head back, breathe and relax.
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0: You're here. Floating saved my life.
3: In an emergency at the coast, call 999 and ask for the Coast Guard. And please, respect the water.
4: 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His latest release represents a shift from the grief of losing his parents to hope and renewal. 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
1: Music and life.
2: Yeah.
1: I hope you're ready to have a ton of fun. This is Cross Rhythms.
3: When a Boston University ethicist learned that a scientist claimed to have cloned human embryo cells, he responded by saying, "This is the experiment we were never going to do. It's a horror story. There is nothing to prevent anyone from doing any of this stuff." While the environmental movement and animal liberationists rightly bring our attention to the horror of the killing of whales and the misuse of animals in laboratories, the experiments on embryos go on, it would seem, unchecked. Science in many ways has been a wonderful gift to society, but like all schools of study, it is not outside the moral.

Scientists, as with police, politicians, or anyone in a position of power and influence, need moral, ethical guidelines. And surely, one of society's most enduring guidelines is do unto others as you would have them do unto you. This is John Smith.

0: It's a fun love song from KB, celebrating committed long-term marriage. And in fact, celebrating his own relationship with his wife. KB there with a new one on Cross Rhythms Radio. You'll hear tunes in the next few minutes from Tadashi. We've got Blessing Offer coming up. The big sports stories of the morning as well. We'll be playing The Link in just a few moments' time. First of all, some headlines for you. A report's found young adults who leave care have a death rate nearly four times higher than the general population. The Police Federation of England and Wales wants action by social media companies against young people who are sensationalising dangerous driving. It's after a fatal crash in Teesside, which killed seven people, including two police officers, early on Saturday. The discovery of new evidence has postponed the trial of a man charged over the Lockerbie bombing. In the US, all 259 passengers and crew and 11 people on the ground died when a plane heading from London to New York exploded over Lockerbie in Scotland in December 1988. We'll have more national and international news headlines from Sky here on the programme at 10 o'clock. But let's play The Link now, and you're about to hear the second question for this week's quiz. The Link. The questions are simple. Can you work out the link itself?
1: Here's your link master, Chris Manford.
0: What's the word that connects, that links together the answers to the questions? So yesterday's question. A style of popular music that emerged during the 1950s with a strong, loud beat and simple, repeated tunes. Rock and something. Rock and what? A popular music genre that emerged during the 50s. Today's question, in football, a player breaking a rule may be sent off the field by the referee showing a red what? In football, a player breaking a rule may be sent off the field by the referee showing a red something. So hopefully you've got a couple of correct answers now. We're looking for the link. We're looking for the word that connects, that links together the answers to the questions. Let me know what you think the link is. You can call or send me a WhatsApp message. Our studio number is 01782 204010. If you're sending me a WhatsApp message, include your name. You can also email breakfast@crossrhythms.co.uk. The Link. And if you're still not sure, I'll be adding question three into the mix at this time tomorrow.
2: Show me all your burdens, and I will show you mine.

0: And there was also a goal for record signing Morgan Rodgers on his debut. New boss Xabi Alonso says the attacking players did well, but claims progressing this season will need a team effort.
1: Have got a good start, but we need to help them. It's not that to rely everything on them. The whole team needs to have stability, to have control, to have quality, to have toughness.
0: Martin O'Neill has challenged his Celtic team to score and add to their 3-0 lead at LASK in the Champions League playoff tonight. Premier League teams enter the League Cup this evening, hoping to avoid embarrassment. So Stoke City host Premier League side Hull, and their new signing, loan signing, Ben Gibson's hoping to make his debut. Meanwhile, Ipswich face Leicester. Coventry go to Plymouth. Brentford are also at Championship side in Birmingham. Leeds travel to Nottingham Forest, again, having played there and won 1-0 in the league on Saturday. Meanwhile, Manchester City have reached an agreement with Brazilian side Palmeiras over the signing of Allen. The deal for the winger is worth up to £34 million. Lewis Hamilton says his tetchy radio interactions with Ferrari during the F1 Dutch Grand Prix at the weekend were not the best version of himself. Hamilton finished fourth, but vented frustration that team bosses didn't allow him to pass teammate Charles Leclerc quicker, meaning he would have been unable to challenge George Russell for third. Now, there will try to be a finish on stage four of cycling's Tour of Spain today. A hailstorm in the Pyrenees caused the third stage of the Vuelta España to be abandoned yesterday, with heavy weather hitting with around 15 miles to go. The riders had to shelter in hotels as the peloton was pelted. And there you go with some sports.
2: Stoke-on-Trent, renowned as the world's greatest centre of the pottery industry.
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It's Tadashi and With You featuring Zach Paradise. I'm Chris, here with you till 11 o'clock. After the news at 10, I'll be back with music from Ray, U2 and the sibling group Damien. I'll also be playing another song from my featured album of the week. And he's a New York City

producer and artist. He's just released his debut album, God is a Person. I'll be playing more new music from Ten Rock in the next hour of the programme. We'll run through some more of the summer holiday events and activities taking place this week around our area. If you're off with the kids and wondering what to do and stuck for ideas, we'll help you out. But taking us up to the news at 10, here's the Grammy Award-winning Brothers for King and Country with Unity.

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1: Many people have pains in their lives. They've been so disappointed, so broken, almost lost the desire to even live. Been rejected many times, I've been disappointed many times, I've been failed many times. Whether you're going through darkness, there's a future, there's a way forward, there's hope.
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1: We will make it.
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2: Don't know how I'll get there. I'm not giving up
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2: I'm not giving up.
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It's Ray with Lifeboat and the powerful message not to give up, to keep on going, to persist even when you feel like you're drowning into despair. Not to give up, to reach out to God. Ray sings, Lord, send me a lifeboat. I've got more brilliant music on the way in the next few minutes. We've got U2 lined up, sibling group Damien as well. But next, here's Holvey featuring Lecrae and Cecina with Reasons.

0: Halvey with Reasons featuring Lecrae and Cecina. Now, it was earlier on in the summer, the government announced a flagship cost of living scheme whereby youngsters are allowed to travel for free on buses in England during August to take advantage of the summer, of summer holiday activities that are around. Children aged between 5 and 15 can enjoy free bus travel. However, in Stoke-on-Trent, it seems this has been causing one or two issues, in that there has been some antisocial behaviour caused by some young people in and around the buses. On Friday, the bus company First Bus said it was banning all passengers aged 15 and under from travelling without an adult after 6 p.m. in Stoke-on-Trent until further notice. The company said there had been multiple incidents of antisocial behaviour, and which had occurred during August, including one involving more than 100 people acting in an intimidating and aggressive way at the city centre bus station in Hanley. The Simon Matheson is the regional director for First Bus. He said lots of his drivers were feeling unsafe, as were passengers. He revealed the company had seen a large uptake of the free travel offer by children in the area, describing it as a brilliant scheme to get people using the buses. But he added that one driver had since reported that children had been swinging on strap handles on the handrails of his bus and running up and down the vehicle while it was in motion. So, a blanket ban's been brought in on children under 15 using buses in Stoke-on-Trent. This is First Bus Services, unless they're accompanied by an adult until further notice. But Councillor Finlay Gordon McCusker, who's the cabinet member for transport at Stoke-on-Trent City Council, said it was a disappointing decision that unfairly affected kids who weren't causing any trouble at all. We'll be hearing more about this in our latest local news headlines. I'll be bringing you more local news at 10:30 here on Crossing Thames Radio. We'll move on with some more music in a moment, though. We've got the sibling group Damien lined up, and then you too.
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9: 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Confessions of a Church Kid by Rachel DeLong. 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

0: Atomic City from U2. On this show, we throughout the summer holidays, we've been giving you loads of ideas and inspiration for things to do with the kids. There's loads of activities and events and things to do for young people in our area over the school summer holidays. And here's some of the things that are happening over the next few days. Tomorrow at YMCA North Staffordshire, they've got a free family fun day taking place. And that runs at their campus on Harding Road in Handley from 11 till 3 and will feature archery, a roller disco, a bouncy castle, a climbing wall, games and food. So that's a free family fun day between 11 and 3 at YMCA North Staffordshire tomorrow. On Thursday, a number of things taking place on Thursday funded by the Staffordshire Space Scheme. So there's an outdoor activity session running at Hem Heath Woods for kids aged 8 to 16. And this is run by Staffordshire Wildlife Trust. Find out more information on the Staffordshire Space website, staffordshirespace.uk. There's also a football session taking place at St Peter's Academy in Fenton on Thursday as well for 10 to 16 year olds. And that runs from 5 till 6 p.m. You can just show up for that one. There is a youth club taking place at Talk Pits Village Hall in Newcastle on Thursday as well for 8 to 12 year olds with activities, events and a warm atmosphere for young people to enjoy. That runs from 6 till 8 Thursday at Talk Youth Club. And then looking ahead to the bank holiday weekend, Friday and Saturday here in the city centre, we've got the Appetite Run annual arts festival, The Big Feast, which is going to bring loads of street theatre, circus, live music and performances in various locations around the city centre. 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And on Saturday, aside from the trains that are running, on Saturday there will be a gathering of classic Land Rovers and 4x4s. 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

0: Join me, Anne Donaldson, on Close Encounters each Sunday evening. I'll be chatting with seemingly ordinary people about their amazing life experiences and encounters with God.
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4: Now, in the next few minutes here on my programme, you'll hear songs from Rachel DeLong. We've got Toby Mac and Forrest Frank coming up. More music as well from my featured album of the week by music producer and artist Ten Rock and his debut album. First of all, though, your latest news.
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4: A City Council cabinet member has criticised a ban on under-15s travelling on buses after 6 p.m, unless they're with an adult. The ban was brought in by First Bus in Stoke-on-Trent on Friday, until further notice. The company said multiple incidents of antisocial behaviour had occurred since the government's free travel scheme for children was introduced at the beginning of August. First said one incident included more than 100 young people acting in an intimidating and aggressive way at the city centre bus station in Hanley. But Finlay Gordon McCusker, the City Council's Cabinet Member for Regeneration and Transport, told the BBC the ban is penalising youngsters who aren't causing trouble.
7: First, have to keep their drivers safe. Drivers, I'm told, have been abused, passengers have been frightened, and nobody should go to work expecting that. But a blanket ban on 15 and under travelling after 6 p.m. means that people coming home from a shift get treated exactly the same as the handful causing the trouble.
4: A man's been charged with a series of burglary and theft offences, including the theft of three vehicles in Stoke-on-Trent. 31-year-old Ibra Tariq of Stoke was charged by officers following a series of separate investigations into incidents in the Hamford area. He's due to appear at North Staffordshire Justice Centre. It might be the summer, but a community group's plans for Christmas are very much taking shape. People living in Wolstanton have formed a charity, the Wolstanton Community Group, and they've arranged to put up a Christmas tree off Morris Square. The community hasn't had a Christmas tree for 16 years. A charity's on the hunt for a choir to help them enter Britain's Got Talent. Bear Force, based in Stoke-on-Trent, supports children's mental health with the aim of encouraging them to talk about their fears and concerns. Founder Richard Bland was inspired to set up the organisation after the death of his son, who took his own life. Now the charity's being given a slot on the ITV talent show, but needs a choir to sing the song.
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4: Stoke City defender Ben Johnson is hoping tonight's cup game against Premier League side Hull City can kickstart their season. Johnson could make his home debut after joining on loan from Ipswich last week. Port Vale manager John Brady believes his team will overcome a difficult start to League Two this season. They're yet to win ahead of their next game at home to Crewe on Saturday.
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4: Staying mostly dry with some spells of sunshine and light easterly winds with a top temperature of 24 degrees Celsius.
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3: Sometime when we're alone, we feel free to let out our private thoughts, our pain, our hurt, our disappointment. We imagine how different life would be if only things could be changed.

call to me and I will answer, says God in the old book. The Jesus story is one of listening to the fringes and to the hurt and to the marginalized. He always wanted to heal the past and revitalize and transform people's lives. Learn your lessons, but don't wallow in the disappointments of the past. Take the hand of Jesus and set off for the future. Remember the old hippie days? We used to sing, "Put your hand in the hand of the man who stilled the waters." Let Jesus' love unbreak your heart and give you new life. This is John Smith.

Rachel DeLong with Neighbour. That's taken from her brilliant album, Confessions of a Church Kid. My featured album of the week comes from the New York City music producer and artist, Tenrock. His debut album, just out recently, is titled God is a Person. On it, he explores his faith, a sense of purpose and values. And I'm playing some different tracks from it across this week's show. This one is Morning to Dancing, which features Tori Kelly and John Keith.

0: featuring Tori Kelly and John Keith. That's Ten Rock with Morning to Dancing. It's from his debut album, God is a Person. It's my featured album of the week, and I'll be bringing you more tracks from it over the next few days. If you're liking what you're hearing, stream and download his album online in all of the usual places. Just search Ten Rock, that's spelled T-E-N-R-O-C.
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Brian Houston with good news. That's almost it for my programme this morning. Hopefully that's not so good news, but if it is, okay, no problem. So I'll be back with The Breakfast Show tomorrow from 7 a.m. And then coming up next on Cross Rhythms Radio, it's Community Choice with stories from around our local communities, with some brilliant tunes on the way from Divine Vibes, a brand new track on our playlist by Zane Walls. John Bellamy's here this afternoon with City Drive as you head home. His track of the week, his choice cut, is from Rave Jesus. You'll also hear the first play of this week's Business Spotlight interview as Sonia Farrell continues to shine the spotlight on our local business community. Have a great rest of your Tuesday.

0: This is Cross Rhythms Radio. Now, it doesn't sound like much, but that's the sound of a world land speed record being set with a hydrogen-powered car. Staffordshire engineering giant JCB's Hydromax vehicle recently recorded an average speed of just over 406 miles per hour across the Bonneville Salt Flats in Utah in the United States, the fastest a hydrogen internal combustion car has ever travelled. The twin-engined 32-foot-long vehicle uses production-based digger engines developed by JCB for its machines and equipment. And that speed comfortably beats any previous benchmark set by hydrogen vehicles and comes 20 years after the company set a world diesel land speed record. Wing Commander Andy Green was driving that vehicle, as well as the JCB Hydromax recently. He said the company's world-class team had again written itself into land speed record history. Ryan Bellard is the engineering director at JCB. He said it had been an amazing challenge to take a hydrogen digger engine and make it the fastest of its kind on Earth, and he praised his team for delivering the record. While it's subject to official ratification by the FIA, its president, Mohammed Ben Sulayem, described it as a truly historic milestone for motorsport, showcasing how innovation, performance, speed, and sustainability can go hand in hand.
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1: Now, highways leaders have outlined plans to tackle speeding on a busy Stoke-on-Trent road. A council consultation is underway on proposals to install 5 speed bumps on Berwick Road in Sneed Green. It follows safety concerns raised by local families. The improvements also include upgrading the existing zebra crossing near to the mini roundabout close to Excel Academy. In addition, a pedestrian refuge would also go in on Milton Road at its junction with Berwick Road. Council leaders say the aim is to tackle speeding and make it safer for pedestrians and children to cross the road. In a Facebook video message, Ward Councillor Laura Carter has welcomed the proposals.
2: This is something that I have asked for a while now, and I know lots of residents in this area have contacted me about getting some traffic calming measures down Berwick Road. Now, obviously, it's one of the main roads out of the estate. It's a bus route, but it's also where the high school is, and it is the route that the off-road bikes tend to take off Repington Road Fields.
1: Well, residents are being urged to have their say with a consultation underway, and that will run until the 7th of September.
0: This is Cross Rhythms.
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5: A City Council cabinet member has criticised a ban on under-15s travelling on buses after 6 p.m. unless they're with an adult. The ban was brought in by First Bus in Stoke-on-Trent on Friday until further notice. The company said multiple incidents of antisocial behaviour had occurred since the government's free travel scheme for children was introduced at the beginning of August. First said one incident included more than 100 young people acting in an intimidating and aggressive way at the city centre bus station in Hanley. But Finlay Gordon McCusker, the City Council's cabinet member for Regeneration and Transport, told the BBC the ban is penalising youngsters who aren't causing trouble.
6: First have to keep their drivers safe. Drivers, I'm told, have been abused, passengers have been frightened, and nobody should go to work expecting that. But a blanket ban on 15 and under travelling after 6 p.m. means that people coming home from a shift get treated exactly the same as the handful causing the trouble.
5: A man's been charged with a series of burglary and theft offences, including the theft of three vehicles in Stoke-on-Trent. 31-year-old Ibra Tariq of Stoke was charged by officers following a series of separate investigations into incidents in the Hamford area. He's due to appear at North Staffordshire Justice Centre. It might be the summer, but a community group's plans for Christmas are very much taking shape. People living in Wolstanton have formed a charity, the Wolstanton Community Group, and they've arranged to put up a Christmas tree off Morris Square. The community hasn't had a Christmas tree for 16 years. A charity's on the hunt for a choir to help them enter Britain's Got Talent. Bear Force, based in Stoke-on-Trent, supports children's mental health with the aim of encouraging them to talk about their fears and concerns. Founder Richard Bland was inspired to set up the organisation after the death of his son, who took his own life. Now the charity's being given a slot on the ITV talent show, but needs a choir to sing the song.
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5: Stoke City defender Ben Johnson is hoping tonight's cup game against Premier League side Hull City can kickstart their season. Johnson could make his home debut after joining on loan from Ipswich last week. Port Vale manager John Brady believes his team will overcome a difficult start to League Two this season. They're yet to win ahead of their next game at home to Crewe on Saturday.
4: Cross Rhythms weather.
5: Staying mostly dry with some spells of sunshine and light easterly winds with a top temperature of 24 degrees Celsius.
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Listen or talk to myself. I'll keep on speaking truth in a world that don't mind speaking lies. 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
4: 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His latest release represents a shift from the grief of losing his parents to hope and renewal. 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

0: a hope, a dream, that even death is not the end.
1: It's kinda hard with you not around. Know you in heaven smiling down, watching us while we pray for you. 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
0: Despite being starved of belief in the afterlife, people are still forever knock, knock, knocking on heaven's door. Jesus assures us that life after death isn't simply a hope, a dream, or aspiration of the human race, but one of the great realities of existence. Cherish your memories of your loved ones, but have faith to believe that life continues on. This is John Smith. Oh,

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1: Work is set to start on a new £13 million extension at Newcastle College. Newcastle and Stafford Colleges Group is expanding its main campus after securing just under £7 million from the Department for Education's Post-16 Capacity Fund. That amount will contribute towards the extension and create at least 16 additional classrooms, as well as a dedicated health and social care teaching zone. The new facilities are expected to welcome students from September next year. The group said the development will strengthen Staffordshire's future skills pipeline at a time when many sectors are facing recruitment challenges and growing demand for qualified workers. The investment follows sustained growth in student numbers at Newcastle College. Enrolment at the campus increased by 700 students last September, whilst overall enrolment has risen by more than 25% during the past 5 years. Newcastle and Stafford Colleges Group offers A-levels,

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3: From the Sky News Centre at midday. There's a warning, young people leaving care face a dangerous drop in support when they turn 18. A government review has found the death rate among care leavers aged up to 24 is around four times higher than the general population. It says some are left alone with no safety net as support falls away. Anaila Anwar's from the charity Become and says one role is vital.
4: We would hope that personal advisors are allocated through that key transition period of 16 to 18, someone that they can call and can have in their corner when they feel isolated, when they need advice about a job interview, when they don't know how to pay a particular bill for the first time.
3: A man has died after crashing his car during a police pursuit in Warwickshire. His Audi hit another vehicle in Stratford yesterday evening, leaving a woman with critical injuries. A three-year-old boy seriously hurt after falling into a crocodile enclosure at a zoo in Cambridgeshire 2 months ago is out of hospital. In an online post, his parents say they can now focus on his rehabilitation at home. Authorities in Glasgow have denied refugees are being prioritised for social housing. The misinformation has led to violence and tensions in the city, which has a shortage of affordable properties. It's being described as a game changer for cervical screening. Millions of women across England can now order self-testing kits, which they can use at home. Athena Lamnasos, chief executive of Eve Appeal, a gynaecological cancer charity, says this will make a real difference.
5: It's very important, even if you are vaccinated, that you continue to attend screening when called. But there's a huge unvaccinated population who also need to attend screening. And that's what we're hoping that this home testing option will really offer.
3: Following on from the heat waves, we're now being warned about the possibility of flash flooding. A yellow alert for thunderstorms is due to come into force across central and eastern England at 3 a.m. tomorrow. Another yellow alert for storms covering Wales and central England has been issued for Thursday. That's the latest. I'm Jenny Barsby.
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0: Community Radio for Stoke-on-Trent and Newcastle-under-Lyme. This is Cross Rhythm City.
1: Ambulance crews are having to make 200-mile round trips to reach patients due to handover delays at hospital, according to one senior official. Members of North Staffordshire Pensioners Convention were told recently that West Midlands Ambulance Service was still experiencing significant challenges with delays at the Royal Stoke and other hospitals. Vivek Karsu, Strategy and Engagement Director at West Midlands Ambulance Service, told the convention that at times the service was having to send crews from as far away as Warwick or Hereford to respond to 999 calls in North Staffordshire. He added that at its worst, crews were only able to deal with one or two cases during a 12-hour shift because of the delays. He admitted the situation was not right and not a productive use of resource. He added that robust conversations are taking place with NHS partners to address the handover delay problem. Local NHS campaigner Ian Syme has called for North Staffordshire's politicians to apply more pressure on the health service to tackle the issue, and Newcastle-under-Lyme Labour MP Adam Jogi says he'll raise the issue with the hospital's chief executive. University Hospitals of North Midlands NHS Trust says it's taken various steps to reduce waiting times at the Royal Stoke this year, including improved frailty assessments and better use of the discharge lounge.
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6: This music may contain hope is the ambitious second album from Ray. Blending jazz, soul and pop with moments of breathtaking musical grandeur, Ray pairs raw and vulnerable songwriting with spectacular musicianship. It's a bold, unrestrained journey through heartbreak, insecurity and self-doubt, searching for the light on the other side. Gloriously expansive and theatrical. Ultimately, this music does exactly what it says. It contains hope. Don't miss the number one selling album from Ray. This music may contain hope.
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3: When I was a child, I used to go to church and I believed in God to some extent, but as I got into my teenage years, I got pretty rebellious and I started to take drugs. Anyway, life went on, I got married, had kids, and my husband was an alcoholic and we both still drank and took drugs. And one day he'd had enough of life and he took an overdose of barbiturates, which is a very strong drug, and he'd taken handfuls. He lost consciousness and was picked up and taken to the hospital. He ended up on a life support machine. All his organs had packed up except for his heart. He was just basically dead. And at this point, I was sort of, I suppose, desperate. And my brother came in with the Bible, and I opened the Bible, and it said, where faith is firm, it is also patient. And I just knew then. I didn't have a doubt that there was a God. And I had this real deep peace that God was with me and he was going to live. I just knew that there was a God, and that, you know, he did exist, and that he could perform miracles, and he performed one for me.
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1: Plans have been unveiled for a £500 million research centre for advanced ceramics here in North Staffordshire. The centre's earmarked for a site at Keele University's Innovation Park and would be able to supply components for industrial use, including in the defence and nuclear sectors. North Staffordshire materials science consultancy Lucidium said its proposals would bolster UK capability in the manufacture and supply of advanced materials needed to maintain the competitiveness of British industries in global markets. Well, what kind of material would be created at the centre? Ceramics with added fibres fired at very high temperatures can create a lightweight composite material which can withstand extremes of temperature and pressure, making it suitable for use in all sorts of high-tech components in sectors, for example, in aviation or aerospace. Lucidian's chief executive Tony Kinsella said the centre could help rebirth the ceramics industry. The government's been asked to contribute £200 million towards the overall cost of the centre, with industry leaders including trade body Ceramics UK describing the centre as critical. Those behind the centre hope investment in the research will help to create highly skilled jobs and promote UK security. Baby, come

Embark on a fascinating music journey through time every Saturday evening on Cross Rhythms. Join me, Tony Cummings, as I present a chronicle of all-time brilliant songs recorded by Christian artists, featuring recent releases.

0: desire. And some of the earliest recordings from yesteryear. Don't miss The Spirit of Rock and Soul, Saturdays at 8 p.m.
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3: A City Council cabinet member has criticised a ban on under-15s travelling on buses after 6 p.m. unless they're with an adult. The ban was brought in by First Bus in Stoke-on-Trent on Friday until further notice. The company said multiple incidents of antisocial behaviour had occurred since the government's free travel scheme for children was introduced at the beginning of August. First said one incident included more than 100 young people acting in an intimidating and aggressive way at the city centre bus station in Hanley. But Finlay Gordon McCusker, the City Council's cabinet member for Regeneration and Transport, told the BBC the ban is penalising youngsters who aren't causing trouble.
4: First, have to keep their drivers safe. Drivers, I'm told, have been abused, passengers have been frightened, and nobody should go to work expecting that. But a blanket ban on 15 and under travelling after 6 p.m. means that people coming home from a shift get treated exactly the same as the hand for causing the trouble.
3: A man's been charged with a series of burglary and theft offences, including the theft of three vehicles in Stoke-on-Trent. 31-year-old Ibra Tariq of Stoke was charged by officers following a series of separate investigations into incidents in the Hamford area. He's due to appear at North Staffordshire Justice Centre. It might be the summer, but a community group's plans for Christmas are very much taking shape. People living in Wolstanton have formed a charity, the Wolstanton Community Group, and they've arranged to put up a Christmas tree off Morris Square. The community hasn't had a Christmas tree for 16 years. A charity's on the hunt for a choir to help them enter Britain's Got Talent. Bear Force, based in Stoke-on-Trent, supports children's mental health with the aim of encouraging them to talk about their fears and concerns. Founder Richard Bland was inspired to set up the organisation after the death of his son, who took his own life. Now the charity's being given a slot on the ITV talent show, but needs a choir to sing the song.
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3: Stoke City defender Ben Johnson is hoping tonight's cup game against Premier League side Hull City can kickstart their season. Johnson could make his home debut after joining on loan from Ipswich last week. Port Vale manager John Brady believes his team will overcome a difficult start to League Two this season. They're yet to win ahead of their next game at home to Crewe on Saturday.
2: Cross Rhythms weather.
3: Staying mostly dry with some spells of sunshine and light easterly winds with a top temperature of 24 degrees Celsius.
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1: As pupils around our area picked up their GCSE results a few days ago, a number of schools celebrated record results. Students at the Co-op Academy in Tunstall were celebrating as the academy got its best ever GCSE results. 69% of students achieved a grade 5 or above in English. That's up almost 6 percentage points on the previous year. Meanwhile, Clayton Hall says its class of 2026 also achieved record-breaking results for the academy, with 75% of students securing a pass at grade 4 or higher in English. Nationally, the pass rate in England, Wales and Northern Ireland dropped very slightly to 67.3%. Top grades of 7 or above were handed out to just a fifth of students. So a very well done to pupils at the area's top performing school, Newcastle-under-Lyme School, where 61% of pupils achieved grades 7 or above in English.
0: Across Stoke-on-Trent and Newcastle-under-Lyme, this is Cross Rhythm City Radio.
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3: Confessions of a Church Kid is the debut album from Rachel DeLong. 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Our worth isn't something we have to earn. It's raw, relatable, and refreshingly honest. Confessions of a Church Kid by Rachel DeLong. Stream and download it now.
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5: Rolling Stone writer Sean Carney tells us the story of a 17-year-old girl he met who thought people who took drugs were fools. "I can't understand why anybody is interested in taking drugs," she said. "It's stupid. I've seen my classmates and friends just throw away their lives on drugs." Sometime later at a party, Carney saw her being offered drugs herself. To his surprise, she took them without hesitation. She now uses drugs regularly.

People have been using drugs throughout history to help them get artificial highs. Hypocrisy and high-mindedness, too, are common amongst us all. In Jesus' day, the leaders of God's temple were all too often high-minded hypocrites. On the other hand, Jesus didn't only judge the hypocrites. He loved, forgave, healed, and restored those who were looking for light in the darkness. This is John Smith.

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His Prayer 777.

0: across the six towns of Stoke-on-Trent and Newcastle-under-Lyme. 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
1: Council leaders plan to bring in an e-bike hire scheme to Stoke-on-Trent. The City Council wants to procure an external provider to hire out electronically assisted bikes for journeys across the city. Similar pay-as-you-go schemes are already running in many towns and cities across the country. Here, council chiefs believe e-bike hire will improve connectivity, help to cut traffic congestion and improve air quality. And up to 1,000 e-bikes could be available for hire across the city under the scheme. A report to the council's cabinet said the scheme will be designed to ensure that public highways and rights of passage are protected to stop bikes being carelessly dumped on pavements, a common problem with existing schemes. Councillor Finlay Gordon-McCusker, cabinet member for Transport and Regeneration at the City Council, said the initiative has the potential to provide residents and visitors with a convenient, affordable and sustainable travel option. Cabinet members will be asked to give the proposals the green light when they next meet. The scheme could be up and running by next summer.
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0: just act like you're here. 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Oh, leave a voicemail and then text you to call me back later. It's fine. No need to rush. It's all right.
1: I lace the boots up, it's straight to the door, cause this is worth fighting for. 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Whisper a prayer like there ain't no tomorrow. 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I wasn't made for this kind of cold. This ain't the kind of place that you wanna know. These are the elements, I'm telling you, bro. This world, it's up in my grill. 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

Father God, let me see it for what it is. This ain't neutral we're up against. These elements push me to the fence, and then I end up on top of it, if I'm not careful. To recognize what is pushing in, open my eyes to these elements. 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I'm willing to fight, willing to fight.

0: Across the six towns of Stoke-on-Trent and Newcastle-under-Lyme. 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
1: An advanced manufacturing facility is set to be built here in North Staffordshire for a global automotive parts designer. Developer Harworth Group has agreed an 18-year lease with the unnamed automotive specialist, which will occupy a plot at Chatterley Park. The 106-acre development is adjacent to the A500 and close to Junction 16 of the M6 and forms part of the wider Chatterley Valley West project, which has the potential to create up to 1,700 jobs. The project's received over £7 million in funding, including £3.6 million from the Kidsgrove Town Deal Fund. Jonathan Gullis, leader of Newcastle Under Lyme Borough Council, welcomed the news and said, "Creating highly skilled, well-paid jobs on our doorstep would generate momentum for more major employers to invest in the area." Construction is set to commence soon and completion's expected in the second half of next year.

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1: 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Categories include Child of Courage, Carer of the Year, Charity Champion, NHS Hero and Community Group of the Year. 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
5: A City Council cabinet member has criticised a ban on under-15s travelling on buses after 6pm, unless they're with an adult. The ban was brought in by First Bus in Stoke-on-Trent on Friday, until further notice. The company said multiple incidents of antisocial behaviour had occurred since the government's free travel scheme for children was introduced at the beginning of August. First said one incident included more than 100 young people acting in an intimidating and aggressive way at the city centre bus station in Hanley. But Finlay Gordon McCusker, the City Council's Cabinet Member for Regeneration and Transport, told the BBC the ban is penalising youngsters who aren't causing trouble.
6: First have to keep their drivers safe. Drivers, I'm told, have been abused, passengers have been frightened, and nobody should go to work expecting that. But a blanket ban on 15 and under travelling after 6pm means that people coming home from a shift get treated exactly the same as the handful causing the trouble.
5: A man's been charged with a series of burglary and theft offences, including the theft of three vehicles in Stoke-on-Trent. 31-year-old Ibra Tariq of Stoke was charged by officers following a series of separate investigations into incidents in the Hamford area. He's due to appear at North Staffordshire Justice Centre. It might be the summer, but a community group's plans for Christmas are very much taking shape. People living in Wolstanton have formed a charity, the Wolstanton Community Group, and they've arranged to put up a Christmas tree off Morris Square. The community hasn't had a Christmas tree for 16 years. A charity's on the hunt for a choir to help them enter Britain's Got Talent. Bear Force, based in Stoke-on-Trent, supports children's mental health with the aim of encouraging them to talk about their fears and concerns. Founder Richard Bland was inspired to set up the organisation after the death of his son, who took his own life. Now the charity's being given a slot on the ITV talent show, but needs a choir to sing the song.
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5: Stoke City defender Ben Johnson is hoping tonight's cup game against Premier League side Hull City can kickstart their season. Johnson could make his home debut after joining on loan from Ipswich last week. Port Vale manager John Brady believes his team will overcome a difficult start to League Two this season. They're yet to win ahead of their next game at home to Crewe on Saturday.
4: Cross Rhythms weather.
5: Staying mostly dry with some spells of sunshine and light easterly winds with a top temperature of 24 degrees Celsius.
4: Cross Rhythms local news. 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

There are 6 songs added to the main Cross Rhythms Radio playlists this week, including one from the sibling group Damien. From their self-titled debut, it's If I Should Fall.

New pop artist Zane Walls gets his first hit on the playlist with Dry Bones. And KB's new one celebrates a loving long-term marriage. It's KB featuring a Kalesa with Left Hand.

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10: 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And a reminder that sometimes the greatest strength is found in surrender. 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
14: The founder of the Japanese Honda Corporation has said, "To me, success can be achieved only through repeated failure and introspection." An American computer company founder also said that if you don't make at least 10 mistakes a day, you're not trying hard enough. In the harsh corporate world, it's good to know that some executives recognise that failure is not necessarily equated with incompetence. However, in our personal and family lives, we are often very harsh and critical of anyone who hurts or disappoints us, causing relationships to break down for many years. Jesus, however, was prepared to forgive even his enemies and tormentors. And the Bible urges us to be kind to one another, tender-hearted and forgiving each other, just as God in Christ has forgiven you. The God of the second chance doesn't make us redundant because of past failures. This is John Smith.

0: Across rhythms.
1: We are the masters of our fate. The task which has been set us is not above our strength. Salvation will not be denied us.
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0: Cross rhythms.

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Now, it doesn't sound like much, but that's the sound of a world land speed record being set with a hydrogen-powered car. Staffordshire engineering giant JCB's Hydromax vehicle recently recorded an average speed of just over 406 miles per hour across the Bonneville Salt Flats in Utah in the United States, the fastest a hydrogen internal combustion car has ever travelled. The twin-engined 32-foot-long vehicle uses production-based digger engines developed by JCB for its machines and equipment. And that speed comfortably beats any previous benchmark set by hydrogen vehicles and comes 20 years after the company set a world diesel land speed record. Wing Commander Andy Green was driving that vehicle, as well as the JCB Hydromax recently. He said the company's world-class team had again written itself into land speed record history. Ryan Bellard is the engineering director at JCB.

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2: From the Sky News Centre at 2, police investigating a crash on Teesside are questioning a further 5 people, including on suspicion of participating in organised crime. 17 people have now been arrested. 2 men have been charged with drugs and weapons offences. 2 officers were among 7 people who died when their vehicle was hit by a Volkswagen being driven the wrong way down the A66 on Saturday. Lauren Somerville's chair of the Cleveland Police Federation.
3: At the heart of this are 2 families whose loved ones aren't returning home. That is my focus. It's making sure that the rest of my colleagues know I'm here and I'm listening to them.
2: A man has died and a woman suffered life-threatening injuries after 2 cars crashed following a police chase in Warwickshire. Yesterday's collision in Stratford is being investigated. There's a warning: young people leaving care face a dangerous drop in support when they turn 18. A government review found the death rate among care leavers aged up to 24 is around 4 times higher than the general population. It says some are left alone with no safety net as support falls away. Anela Anwars from the charity Become and says one role is vital.
4: We would hope that personal advisors are allocated through that key transition period of 16 to 18, someone that they can call and can have in their corner when they feel isolated, when they need advice about a job interview, when they don't know how to pay a particular bill for the first time.
2: A 3-year-old boy who was seriously injured in a crocodile enclosure at a zoo in Cambridgeshire 3 months ago is back home from hospital. A man arrested on suspicion of attempted murder was later deemed unfit for interview. Millions of women in England can order at-home cervical cancer screening kits from today. They're being offered to women who haven't attended their in-person appointments. And there's a warning of possible flash flooding with thunderstorms forecast across parts of England. A yellow weather warning comes into force across central and eastern areas at 3 a.m. tomorrow. That's the latest. I'm Faye Rowland.
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1: Hello, good afternoon, and a very warm welcome to you to Tuesday's City Drive right here on Crossfields, your community radio station. We've got a packed show between now and six. On the way, we have word on health with Paul Pennington. He's looking at hospice care today. At around about 4:15, business spotlight with Sonia Farrell is happening. And Sonia talks to representatives of Black Onyx Academy and the Hex Group. Plus, loads of great music. We kicked off today with Rave Jesus. On the way, Rachel Lamper, Ray, and Manic Drive. But next, it's Crowder. This is Dash.

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1: Nothing like a good run at the coast, but I better head back. I think there's a shortcut across that rock. Okay, don't panic, float to live. 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

Manchester-based musician and artist Jonathan Ogden returns with the album Day. His latest release represents a shift from the grief of losing his parents to hope and renewal. 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

0: 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Time for a word on health, and Paul Pennington debunks some of the popular myths and misconceptions around hospice care.
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1: The stories that matter, the issues that count. Your personal prescription for your very best of health.
3: After someone has been diagnosed with an incurable life-limiting condition, there's not a single linear end-of-life pathway. Palliative care, which can be general or specialist, is increasingly intended to start alongside disease-directed treatment rather than only when treatment stops. The exact services vary between England, Scotland, Wales and Northern Ireland, and within each country. Hospices across the UK provide invaluable help and support for patients, yet research shows many of us still think hospices are only for the very final days of life. Joining me to discuss this is Mandy Malcolmson from Strathkerran Hospice.
4: I like to think of modern hospices are really buildings and hubs, and within those buildings and hubs are teams of people skilled in delivering really great palliative care. The alleviation of symptoms that might be affecting anyone with a life-shortening illness and their family, not just the person themselves. And that can be any sort of symptom. So it can be a physical symptom, it can be something like pain, nausea, breathlessness, fatigue. It can be a functional symptom, so potentially a decline in mobility or the ability to eat or drink. Importantly to me in the work that I do, there are emotional and spiritual symptoms, so it's really difficult to manage uncertainty, and people worry about what's going to happen to them, not only for themselves but for their families. So when you think of palliative care as a sort of a wide spectrum, the end of the life is right at the end of that spectrum, but it starts much earlier, and so therefore we need to start much, much earlier so that people can access the support when they need it and not when we decide they need it.
3: Hospice services, which are only possible thanks to the magnificent donations from the public, can be delivered at home, in a care home, as a day patient, as an outpatient, and people can move between these according to their needs. One of the biggest misconceptions is that accepting hospice care means giving up. Why isn't that the case?
4: Understandably, people are really scared of the word hospice. I think they've all had some story connection with the hospice. And, you know, for us at Strathcarron, it's a beautiful building and beautiful grounds, but it's at the top of the hill. And a lot of people think, oh, that's where people go to die, or that's where they go when they come out in a box. But I think things have changed over time, particularly over the last decade or so. I like to think of hospice carers walking alongside someone and offering whatever it is to bring a decent quality of life for the time that person has left on the planet. And for many, that can really be quite a big stretch of time, Paul, enough to sort of get things done. So when you're talking about giving up, actually, I would challenge that, because actually when you're walking alongside someone, you're actually able to say to them, right, what is it that you're still trying to achieve? What is it that you want to get done? What is it that you need to say to people that you maybe haven't thought about before? So it's actually giving people encouragement, reassurance and tools to not give up, but to actually get on with life and deal with this life-shortening condition.
3: The NICE guideline on end-of-life care reviewed the evidence and found that earlier referral to palliative care is associated with fewer emergency hospital admissions, fewer intensive care admissions, and a greater chance of dying in the person's preferred place of care. Yet research suggests many people are referred to hospice care by their clinicians much later than would be ideal. What's your view?
4: For me, that can be really tricky, because sometimes professionals, A, they're not skilled to talk about this practically to people and be honest with people, but also they might have that barrier of, oh, you're not ready for hospice support yet. You're not symptomatic enough for hospice support. So there's the barrier. And I think that's the bit I would like to challenge healthcare professionals to really think about. Okay, if the hospice needs a referral from you, take one step back and think a little bit earlier down the track. Could this person benefit from a little bit of hospice support a little bit earlier so that they can start planning ahead and be in control?
3: My grateful thanks to Mandy Malcolmson from Strathcarron Hospice. To find out more and to access an extended interview with Mandy on the Word on Health podcast, visit wordonhealth.com. 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

That's Wren Collective. We've come out fighting. Chris Manford's here with the local news in a moment. But it's great to see mainstream artist MIA on our playlist. And the first song from her to hit our playlist is called Prayer 777.

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3: Police have arrested two teenage boys as officers investigate a series of fires at a Stoke-on-Trent beauty spot. It comes as firefighters spent nearly 24 hours bringing a series of fires under control at Park Hall Country Park. Now Staffordshire Police have confirmed boys aged 15 and 13, both from Stoke-on-Trent, have been quizzed over the fires, which took place on the 19th of July. They've both been bailed with conditions. Meanwhile, firefighters were called to yet more deliberate grass fires in the city yesterday. Crews tackled a blaze off Lansbury Grove in Mere and at nearby Stanmore Park within hours of each other. Mere councillor Lauren Davison has urged parents to know where their children are and what they're up to. Armed police were sent to a city estate after reports of a man with a firearm. A 28-year-old is due before magistrates following an incident on Dividi Road in Bentleigh in the early hours of yesterday. The force says an imitation firearm was seized. Callum Sweeney, of no fixed address, has been charged with possession of an imitation firearm in a public place, and he was due before magistrates at North Staffordshire Justice Centre today. A bus driver has claimed free bus travel for children has been treated like childcare this August. Bus driver Ian from Penkle told the BBC he'd been in the job for more than 30 years and had seen more children using the buses as a result of a government scheme enabling children aged 5 to 15 to travel for free on most bus services during the month. Children under 15 in Stoke-on-Trent have recently been banned from using the buses in the evening unless accompanied by an adult due to antisocial behaviour. But Councillor Finlay Gordon-McCusker, the Cabinet Member for Transport at Stoke-on-Trent City Council, said it was unfair to penalise children who aren't causing problems.
2: Sport News Update.
3: Stoke City defender Ben Johnson is hoping tonight's cup game against Premier League side Hull City can kickstart their season. Johnson could make his home debut after joining on loan from Ipswich last week. He says the side are hungry for results and he isn't worried by the lack of wins so far.
4: We're in a tough league. Last season, the start at Ipswich, again, we didn't win one out of the first three games. So again, we're in that situation here. And we know if the championship is so unpredictable. I feel the performance on Saturday was good. And we just got to continue to build on that. And we've got a lot of fixtures coming up to climb up the table. So, yeah, really excited.
2: Cross Rhythms weather.
3: A dry start this evening. Cloud will start to thicken across higher ground overnight and it will feel mild with a low of 14 degrees Celsius. It will be cloudy to start on Wednesday with the odd shower. The cloud will lift in the afternoon, bringing some brighter and sunny spells and feeling warm with a top temperature of 24 degrees Celsius.
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5: Thanks to Chris Manford there, and he'll be back around about 4:30, perhaps a bit later because we've got Business Spotlight in the next hour as well, but more local news from him in just over an hour. Taking us up to the 4 o'clock headlines from Sky, we've got Liddy Lynn, Ryan Ellison, Lee Vassie, and a bit of John Smith wisdom as well. He's looking at our personality in this hour. Today's classic track next, though, and it is a classic. It's from The Fray, and this is brilliant. It's called Say When.

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1: Here's Alex, pedalling off to work. And here's Nikki, driving off for a morning coffee. You know the drill, Nikki. Allow at least 1.5 metres when overtaking cyclists, or more if driving over 30 miles per hour. And for horse riders, like Joe on Daisy here, slow down to under 10 miles per hour and allow at least 2 metres. Whoever you meet, travel like you know them. 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
2: This music may contain hope is the ambitious second album from Ray. Blending jazz, soul and pop with moments of breathtaking musical grandeur, Ray pairs raw and vulnerable songwriting with spectacular musicianship. It's a bold, unrestrained journey through heartbreak, insecurity and self-doubt, searching for the light on the other side. Gloriously expansive and theatrical. Ultimately, this music does exactly what it says. It contains hope. Don't miss the number one selling album from Ray. This music may contain hope.
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4: A University of Minnesota psychologist believes his study of 100 sets of twins separated at birth now provides us with the final word on the nature-nurture debate. All of us have pondered the question of whether our personalities result mainly from our original genetic makeup or alternatively from the environment of our upbringing. Dr. Bouchard claims that over 70% is inherent in our genes, while only a quarter can be attributed to how we are treated in childhood or beyond. If environment dominated, we would be passive victims. Too often, many of us play the victim. We love to overly blame others for the way we are. In the old book, people are portrayed as accountable for their own actions. I believe that this is an important ingredient in finding the freedom we all crave and sing about so often. This is John Smith.

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2: A frail black woman stands slowly to her feet. She's something over 70 years of age. Facing her across the room are several white security police officers, one of whom, Mr. Van der Brock, has just been tried and found implicated in the murders of both the woman's son and her husband some years ago. It was indeed Mr. Van der Brock, it had now been established, who had come to the woman's home a number of years back, taken her son, shot him at point-blank range, and then burned the young man's body in a fire while he and his officer partied nearby. Several years later, Mr. Van der Brock and his cohorts had returned to take away her husband as well. For many months, she had heard nothing of his whereabouts. Then, almost 2 years after her husband's disappearance, Mr. Van der Brock came back to fetch the woman herself. How vividly she remembers that evening, going down to a place beside a river where she was shown her husband, bound and beaten, but still strong in spirit, lying in a pile of wood, the last words she heard from his lips as the officers poured gasoline over his body and set him aflame were, "Father, forgive them, Father, forgive them, Father, forgive them, Father, forgive them." And now the woman stands in the courtroom and listens to the confessions offered by Van der Brock. A member of South Africa's Truth and Reconciliation Commission turns to her and asks, "So what do you want us to do? How should justice be done to this man who has so brutally destroyed your family?" "I want three things," begins the old woman calmly but confidently. "I want first to be taken to the place where my husband's body was burned so that I can gather up the dust and give his remains a decent burial. My husband and son were my only family. I want secondly, therefore, for Mr. Van der Brock to become my son. I would like for him to come twice a month to the ghetto and spend a day with me so that I can pour out in him whatever love I still have remaining within me. And finally," she says, "I want a third thing. I would like Mr. Van der Brock to know that I offer him my forgiveness because Jesus died for me to forgive. This was also the wish of my husband. And so I would kindly ask for someone to come to my side and lead me across this courtroom so that I can take Mr. Van der Brock in my arms, embrace him and let him know that he is truly loved." As the court assistants come to lead the elderly woman across the room, Mr. Van der Brock, overwhelmed by what he had just heard, faints. And as he does, those in the courtroom, friends, family, neighbors, all victims of decades of oppression and injustice, begin to sing softly, but assuredly, "Amazing grace, how sweet the sound that saved a wretch like me."
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5: 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She'll have her gold medal that she won recently at the Commonwealth Games in Glasgow, as well as the silver medal she picked up at the European Championships in Birmingham. And she'll be explaining about why these medal results were just so emotional for her after experiencing a major injury a couple of years ago. Jasmine Sawyers joins us on the Cross Rhythms Breakfast Show. 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
3: Into the second hour of City Drive, and that's Collis Star, new to Cross Rhythms, Life Goes On. Great track, Divine Vibes, Gladden and Damien are all lined up. Plus, it'll be Business Spotlight, and this week, Sonia Farrell looks back at when Steph Northfield from Black and Onyx Academy came in with the Hex Group's Will Davies Hill to talk about a collaborative effort to bring a mobile training centre and knife amnesty van programme to the area. That's coming up very soon. Here's Toby Mac and Forest Frank next. Heaven on My Mind. I got

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3: I'm Sonia Farrell. This is Business Spotlight in partnership with Cross Rhythms City Radio and Baba Baboon. Joining me in the studio this week, we've got Steph Northfield from Black Onyx Academy, and we've also got Will Davies-Hill from the Hex Group, as well as an apprentice from the Hex Group, Ben Rowley. Steph, Will, Ben, hello, how are you?
4: All good, thank you. Lovely to be here.
3: Good,
5: yeah,
3: good.
5: Brilliant, thank you much, yeah.
3: Good, good. You right, Ben?
6: Very good, how are you?
3: I'm good, thank you. Now, Steph and Will, you have been in before, but on different circumstances at completely separate times. But Steph, Black Onyx Academy, I'm going to come to you first. You're the instigator in all of this. So Black Onyx Academy, a UK accredited training provider, not just in security, first aid, but also safety and professional development. And you also go into the community that I'm aware of as well, delivering various youth programmes to all sorts of different young adults around Stoke-on-Trent and the surrounding areas. Before we go anywhere, do you want just to elaborate a little bit more on the work that you do in communities?
4: Yeah, of course, yes. So as a veteran-owned, veteran-led organisation, something that's quite a big passion of ours is working with young people and building resilience in communities. So we created the first and only accredited workshop surrounding knife crime, because we know that's a big problem, and it's called SALT, Save a Life Today. Mm-hmm. So we deliver that to schools, colleges, local organisations, but we also offer that in a tailored version to young people to instill in them the understanding of the consequences, what knife crime really is, how to stay safe online, but also how to handle conflict. And in line with that, we also run a workshop called Operation Mindset, mm-hmm. which draws on everything we got taught in the military: teamwork, communication, discipline and resilience. And we offer that in a 6-week programme to local communities, again schools, colleges, etc. as well.
3: And the reason why you're here, there's been a significant development as well to do with Save a Life Today. What is the milestone, I'm going to call it, that you've just reached, and you're here as well with the Hex Group?
4: So the milestone is having the first veteran owned and operated mobile knife amnesty van, which has a dual purpose, which means we can actually deliver our workshops from the side of it as well, as well as obviously being able to deposit bladed articles without fear of any consequence. But in the early days, it was just a security van, yep. which we donated. Mm-hmm. And without the likes of the Hex Group, these two lovely gentlemen, it would still be a welfare van. So we needed their skills, their professionalism, to be able to upgrade it, convert it into what is now a really good, positive community engagement vehicle.
3: And you just mentioned there, you know, Will sitting next to you from the Hex Group, the collaboration, Will. How have the Hex Group supported this? Steph's just mentioned there, you know, the van needed to be converted. I'm going to ask you, one, why you got involved, and two, what work have you actually carried out?
5: So, yeah, so Steph came to us, and I met Steph through the Staffing Chambers of Commerce. Mm-hmm. And I'm a veteran myself as well, so that we quite linked up quite quickly and quite well. And then Steph came to us with this vehicle that he wanted converting, and with his goal of becoming this knife amnesty vehicle. When it came to us, it was requiring quite a lot of work to become what his vision was. So we got the vision from Steph and what work needed to be done. It was a complete overhaul of where it was to what it needed to become. So we needed to redo the graphics on the outside, so wow. Peel the graphics off, and then come up with a new brand and logos to go on there, and then get that converted so it looks correct when you're going out into the public. The inside, we needed to have this knife safe a depositing area, mm-hmm. so it's safe and working and feasible and usable in there. And then the centre area where Steph wanted to deliver the training from, that needed to be converted and overhauled with the TVs and monitors, electrical systems upgraded, and then an awning put on the side of it as well, so if Steph gets a little bit damp, if it's raining, mm-hmm. he can continue to deliver his training from the side of the vehicle as well. So there's a lot of work that went into it. Mm-hmm. The actual physical conversion took just over a week, with five apprentices working on the vehicle at any one time. And then the delivery and the obviously upskilling, the design of it, all had to be done as well.
3: And then I'm just going to come back to a point that you mentioned there. You said that you reached out to suppliers as well. Some of your suppliers and everything, and they wanted to get involved. So it's turned into quite a big collaboration, really. So did you tell them straight away what it was all for, and were they really like receptive to it?
5: Yeah, so they were. Every single supplier I went to was really receptive, as you asked. But some of the apprentices, even when they were asking, it was their job to go out to the suppliers and them to email them and get engaged with us. So it's developing the young people that we have on site as well. And all of the suppliers came back with positive reports, even asking us what colour we want for the awning, you know, what else can we do? And they were really, really passionate about joining as well. Yeah, it's a really great incentive.
3: Yeah, and again, you know, well done for all of that. Congratulations on all that and everything. And you've mentioned apprentices.
5: Yeah.
3: And we've got a lovely apprentice waiting patiently with us in the studio as well, who's actually worked on the van and on the conversion of the van. And it's Ben Rowley. Hello, Ben. Welcome again.
6: Hello.
3: Do you want to tell me a little bit more about what you actually did? What was your role?
6: It was just a mixture of things. So from running the cables for the tellies, like a few electrical things, helped stick the floor down. Mm-hmm. We've done that as a team, to be fair. And then like the awning, for example. Mm-hmm. So there was like, all three of us was all on ladders, and then you had to get two other people to pass it through. Obviously it's big, everything in it. So we had to help with that. And then just some of the fitting, so putting the chairs back in, like coat hooks, and all stuff like that. So yeah, like a good variety of it.
3: And how did you see it, or what did you feel when you saw the end product and it was all done?
6: I was proud. Yeah, it's like to see what it was to what it became. It was quite an achievement. Obviously, doing it with like fellow apprentices, like it was good to know that we're capable of doing something together to a good standard for a good cause. So yeah, I was really pleased to see it.
3: Don't go anywhere. I'll be chatting more with Steph, Will, and Ben in a few minutes.
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1: This is Business Spotlight. I'm Sonia Farrell, and I'm chatting to Steph from Black Onyx Academy about the new Knife Amnesty van, which has been converted with the help of Will and Ben from the Hex Group. I'm going to come back to you, Steph. We're going to talk more now about the Knife Amnesty van, because we've talked a little bit about Black Onyx Academy. Obviously, we've mentioned the collaboration with the Hex Group and everything, but this is a serious thing. It's not nothing, you know, we'll sit here and talk and we'll be, oh, great, this is a great collaboration and everything, all the work that's been done. But this is serious. So what is the next step for this van, and what are you going to be doing with it?
2: So we are taking it out to community events, youth festivals, some of the workshops that we're already delivering in the community, the mindsets. We're taking it there just to gauge the thoughts of these young people initially. Again, it's all about building trust and relationships and rapport with these young people, so you can have that honest conversation. So they're the first steps. We are actually taking it out on the road next week with Staffordshire Police. There's park suites happening in local areas, mm-hmm. so we are teaming up with the police on that initiative as well. Mm-hmm. Once we have established ourselves across the Staffordshire area, we're looking to take this nationwide, try and push it as far as wide as possible. Like I said, the benefit of it is it's not just a mobile knife amnesty van. You're not just depositing knives. We can teach from this vehicle. You know, we can have a variety of different courses delivered: emergency first aid and catastrophic bleeding, how to use the bleed control kits, how to talk to young people about the consequences, the operation mindset. So there's so many different avenues of training. Yes, it's a serious issue. Yes, we need to get knives off the street, but part of that is education, and that's partly why we've got it as a dual role.
1: And then, you know, you've just mentioned there working with Staffordshire Police and everything, and I believe you also work closely with like local authorities and things like that. So outside of all of that and all this collaboration that you've already got, has anybody yet, people who are getting to know now about the van, are you getting approached yet, or is it too early to know at the moment about people who want to help and support?
2: It's literally after the after one of the news reports went out on Friday following the launch, I had an email from a local prison saying, we've seen you on the news, we want to know more about the project. So I think the more that this is spread around, and the more we are already seeing this collaboration, like I said, with the X Group and with all the other organisations that are jumping on board to show their support, that's what it takes. It's not just to one person or one organisation solution. It is everyone coming together with a like-minded approach to say, right, this is what we need to do, we need to tackle this together. And it is working. I think you can really see the impact coming through.
1: One more question, Steph, if that's okay. So Black Onyx Academy, we've talked about the programmes already being delivered, you know, SALT, Operation Mindset, obviously the Knife Amnesty van, this is a big step now. But is there anything else quite significant as well which Black Onyx Academy are going to be doing in the coming months?
2: So we are continuing with our security and medical training. So when we talk about medical training, that's your emergency first aid, your first aid at work, and your first responder emergency care. We are actually starting to deliver paediatric first aid as well, due to all the youth organisations that we're working with. So we are trying to push ourselves as far and wide as an education outfit to try and help build resilience in the community.
1: And Will, I'm just going to come to you. You've talked a lot about apprentices and apprenticeships, and obviously we've got Ben here with us as well today. If anybody out there is wanting to learn more about apprenticeships, where can they find you or the Hex Group? Where's best to go?
3: So go to the Hex Group website, okay, and then you'll find out there's careers advice in there on how to apply for our apprenticeship scheme. And each year we also have an open evening in the February, so you can come along and have a look and see what we are doing. We recently just won a gold accreditation for Next Gen Makers.
1: Brilliant.
3: So we are a gold accredited apprenticeship provider as well now, so it's, you know, really well done. And we're getting bigger and bigger each year, and we offer different levels and different courses in our apprenticeship. Yeah, so go to the Hex Group website and you'll find information there.
1: Steph, I'm going to come back to you for the last word. 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
2: So all of our information is on www.blackonyxacademy.com. There are different drop downs on there, everything from Operation Mindset, Save Your Life Today, to all the first aid training that we offer. Just chuck me an email and I can answer any questions you may have.
1: Thank you. Thank you, Steph, Will and Ben. Thank you so much for coming into Business Spotlight. I hope you've enjoyed it.
2: Thank you. Cheers.
1: That's Steph Northfield from Black Onyx Academy, Will Davies Hill and apprentice Ben Rowley from the Hex Group, here on Business Spotlight with me, Sonia Farrell.
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0: Here's Alex, pedalling off to work. And here's Nikki, driving off for a morning coffee. You know the drill, Nikki. Allow at least 1.5 metres when overtaking cyclists, or more if driving over 30 miles per hour. And for horse riders, like Joe and Daisy here, slow down to under 10 miles per hour and allow at least 2 metres. Whoever you meet, travel like you know them. Think, follow the highway code and let's help keep everyone safe.
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4: 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She'll have her gold medal that she won recently at the Commonwealth Games in Glasgow, as well as the silver medal she picked up at the European Championships in Birmingham. And she'll be explaining about why these medal results were just so emotional for her after experiencing a major injury a couple of years ago. Jasmine Sawyers joins us on the Cross Rhythms Breakfast Show. 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
5: Trust Fall is the second album from Stephen Stanley. A fusion of atmospheric rock textures with raw, honest songwriting. It's a powerful release for anyone unsure of what comes next in life. It's both a confession and an invitation to sit in the space between brokenness and breakthrough. And a reminder that sometimes the greatest strength is found in surrender. Trust Fall by Stephen Stanley. 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

0: For many of us, it has gone far beyond mere questioning. Many claim to have felt and experienced divine love and power. It has been described as new birth, conversion, salvation, enlightenment, and many other terms. In a society so confused and weakened as ours, such an experience ought not to be easily dismissed. This is John Smith.
1: Thanks very much, John. Coming up around about 5:30 or just before that, our choice cut this week is from Rave Jesus. If you've not heard it yet, it's worth sticking around for, particularly if you like a little bit of EDM. Up to the news now, though, it's Brandon Murphy. This is My Life.

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2: From the Sky News Centre at 5, police investigating events before a crash on Teesside are questioning a further 5 people, including on suspicion of participating in organised crime. 17 people have now been arrested. 2 men have been charged with drugs and weapon offences. 2 officers were among 7 people who died when their vehicle was hit by a Volkswagen being driven the wrong way down the A66 on Saturday.

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1: And that's Grace Grabo. Welcome back. Final hour of City Drive for your Tuesday. A bit of lemonade there. We've got Jordan Feliz, Floor Plan and 363 lined up. Another play of this week's excellent, excellent choice cut from Ray Jesus. So if you like The Prodigy way back, you may like this track. To me, it's got a little bit of that kind of feel about it. Something very un-Prodigy-like is Abby Gamboa and Aidan King. Here they are with Obsessed.

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2: Here's Alex pedalling off to work, and here's Nikki driving off for a morning coffee. 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Allow at least 1.5 meters when overtaking cyclists, or more if driving over 30 miles per hour. And for horse riders, like Joe and Daisy here, slow down to under 10 miles per hour and allow at least 2 meters. 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

0: Oh, what a great mix of music in this half hour. John Michael Howell there and Feel Like a Monster. Before that, Dylan Chasner, this week's choice cut, adds nicely to the great songs we've just been hearing. This is fabulous. It's by Rave Jesus and it's called Rave Revival.
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3: Police have arrested two teenage boys as officers investigate a series of fires at a Stoke-on-Trent beauty spot. It comes as firefighters spent nearly 24 hours bringing a series of fires under control at Park Hall Country Park. Now Staffordshire Police have confirmed boys aged 15 and 13, both from Stoke-on-Trent, have been quizzed over the fires, which took place on the 19th of July. They've both been bailed with conditions. Meanwhile, firefighters were called to yet more deliberate grass fires in the city yesterday. Crews tackled a blaze off Lansbury Grove in Mere and at nearby Stanmore Park within hours of each other. Mere councillor Lauren Davison has urged parents to know where their children are and what they're up to. Armed police were sent to a city estate after reports of a man with a firearm. A 28-year-old is due before magistrates following an incident on Dividi Road in Bentley in the early hours of yesterday. The force says an imitation firearm was seized. Callum Sweeney, of no fixed address, has been charged with possession of an imitation firearm in a public place, and he was due before magistrates at North Staffordshire Justice Centre today. A bus driver has claimed free bus travel for children has been treated like childcare this August. Bus driver Ian from Penkle told the BBC he'd been in the job for more than 30 years and had seen more children using the buses as a result of a government scheme enabling children aged 5 to 15 to travel for free on most bus services during the month. Children under 15 in Stoke-on-Trent have recently been banned from using the buses in the evening unless accompanied by an adult due to antisocial behaviour. But Councillor Finlay Gordon-McCusker, the Cabinet Member for Transport at Stoke-on-Trent City Council, said it was unfair to penalise children who aren't causing problems.
2: Sport News Update.
3: Stoke City defender Ben Johnson is hoping tonight's cup game against Premier League side Hull City can kickstart their season. Johnson could make his home debut after joining on loan from Ipswich last week. He says the side are hungry for results and he isn't worried by the lack of wins so far.
4: We're in a tough league. Last season, the start at Ipswich, again, we didn't win one out of the first three games. So again, we're in that situation here. And we know with the Championship is so unpredictable. I feel the performance on Saturday was good. And we just got to continue to build on that. And we've got a lot of fixtures coming up to climb up the table. So, yeah, really excited.
2: Cross Rhythms weather.
3: A dry start this evening. Cloud will start to thicken across higher ground overnight and it will feel mild with a low of 14 degrees Celsius. It will be cloudy to start on Wednesday with the odd shower. The cloud will lift in the afternoon, bringing some brighter and sunny spells and feeling warm with a top temperature of 24 degrees Celsius.
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1: State of Euphoria, Nalec and Sarah Reeves. It's 5:38. We'll have Party Wave and Maddie Jane before the end of the show. After the 6 o'clock news tonight, Oldies and Goodies kicks off with Hydro and Push. There's music from Kathy Burton, Lifehouse, House of Heroes. Oh, I do like some House of Heroes. Jackie Velasquez, Jars of Clay, Lights, and many more. It's the best hour of the day. Don't miss it. Here's Strings and Heart.

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That's Party Wave and Forrest Frank keeping the summer going with SOS. Bit of light pop now. Here's Maddie Jane. First hit from her. It's not. It's the second. She had one called Father's House, didn't she? This actually was released before Father's House. It's called Kiss on the Cheek. Baby.

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4: It's a scary life. I fall asleep, but I don't close my eyes. And I ain't wanna try and victimize, but I feel dead inside.

0: Adios.
1: People tend to get high on nightlife, but correspondingly tend to find so-called normal life tedious and tiresome, dragging their feet through the daily grind.
2: In the evening, the real me comes alive. I can feel it in the evening.
1: Now, while I, like everyone else, get high on going out and having a good time and celebrating being alive, I'd like to say that what really makes me high is engaging with the world all the time. Whenever I'm confronted with injustice or tragedy in others' lives, or discover someone needing comfort and care, or new people and new hope or direction in life, the real me comes alive. So many people seem to loathe living except for the exciting times such as going to a party. Grow up. The rest of us are forced to carry an extra load as we indulge you in your attitude problem. We're all in need of each other and our creative input to meaning and care and sparkle in our life. Live for what matters most. This is John Smith.

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2: From the Sky News Centre at 6, the dad of one of five young men killed on Teesside on Saturday is understood to have had his home rammed shortly before the crash involving a different car. 17-year-old Colworthy was in a Volkswagen on the wrong side of the A66 when it hit a police car, also killing two officers. Detectives have made 17 arrests with organised crime among suspected offences. Our correspondent Amelia Harper has more.
3: Police received multiple reports of two cars driving dangerously around the town, including a Volvo XC60 that was seen ramming properties. Police had previously told us that they believed that the Volvo and the Passat were associated.
2: US media is reporting America's spy chiefs flown to Russia for undisclosed talks in Moscow. The CIA's not confirmed director John Ratcliffe's movements. A report found young adults who leave care have a death rate nearly four times higher than other people their age. The government commissioned review.

from the 60s to the 2010s. The very best of the Cross Rhythms archives. Every track a classic. Bursting with memories.

hasn't stopped raining for days. My world is a flood, but slowly I become

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7: 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She'll have her gold medal that she won recently at the Commonwealth Games in Glasgow, as well as the silver medal she picked up at the European Championships in Birmingham. And she'll be explaining about why these medal results were just so emotional for her after experiencing a major injury a couple of years ago. Jasmine Sawyers joins us on the Cross Rhythms Breakfast Show. 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
9: From the Sky News Centre at 7, breaking news, country music star Dolly Parton has died at the age of 80. Her death has been announced in a video on her social media accounts. The dad of one of five young men killed in a crash on the A66 on Teesside is understood to have had his home rammed by another car shortly beforehand. 17 people have now been arrested, with detectives investigating suspected offences in the build-up to Saturday's collision, including links to organised crime. An independent report warning young care leavers are around 3 to 4 times more likely to die than the general population. 112 such deaths were recorded among 18 to 24-year-olds last year. It also describes a cliff edge of support when many hit that age bracket. Ministers say they're investing £25 million this year towards accommodation. Campaigner Chris Wilde wants it to be a top government priority.
10: I left the care system in 1996 and nothing has changed. Absolutely nothing has changed. Now, if this was any other sector, education, our NHS system, it'd be a national crisis.
9: US media is reporting the head of the CIA has flown to Russia for undisclosed talks in Moscow. The agency hasn't confirmed Director John Ratcliffe's movements. Canada's announced almost £15 billion worth of retaliatory tariffs on US goods as its trade war with Washington escalates. Steel, clothing and cheese are among hundreds of American products being targeted after Donald Trump imposed new 50% levies on Canadian imports. Canadian Finance Minister François-Philippe Champagne says the country is ready to stand up for its economy.

0: an unprecedented challenge imposed on Canada. But Canada will meet the moment. Canadians will meet the moment. And as the Prime Minister has said, we will support our workers, our businesses, and our industry with whatever it takes for as long as it takes.
1: A sequel to How to Lose a Guy in 10 Days is in the works. Original star Kate Hudson is attached to produce it. That's the latest.
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1: On the Cross Rhythms Breakfast Show tomorrow morning, Stoke-on-Trent long jumper Jasmine Sawyers joins me in the studio. She'll have her gold medal that she won recently at the Commonwealth Games in Glasgow, as well as the silver medal she picked up at the European Championships in Birmingham. And she'll be explaining about why these medal results were just so emotional for her after experiencing a major injury a couple of years ago. Jasmine Sawyers joins us on the Cross Rhythms Breakfast Show. 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
4: From the Sky News Centre at 8, breaking news, country music legend Dolly Parton has died aged 80. The singer from Tennessee sold more than 100 million records over six decades, with hits including Jolene, 9 to 5 and I Will Always Love You. As well as 11 Grammys, she also had a successful business career, opening the Dollywood theme park in 1986. She'd postponed shows in October for health reasons. Her nephew Brian Seaver announced the news on Instagram.
5: Dolly called me and said she wants to rest in a beautiful bed of plush cotton because after a life wearing heavy rhinestones, she finally deserves to be comfortable and have some rest. Rest in peace, Aunt Dolly. May God bless Dolly Parton, and may God bless you all. She will always love you.
4: Our arts and entertainment correspondent, Katie Spencer, says her career's unmatched.
6: We have a few artists that are even in the same league as her in terms of prolificness and the productivity that she was when it came to songwriting. She was able to tell stories in the songs that she wrote. They came from a place of sort of great relatability.
4: Donald Trump's among those paying tribute. Elsewhere, it's emerged a dad's home was rammed by a car shortly before his son died in a crash on Teesside. 17-year-old Cole Worthy was one of seven people killed when a Volkswagen hit a police car on the A66 on Saturday. An independent report's warning young care leavers are around three to four times more likely to die than the general population. 112 such deaths were recorded among 18 to 24-year-olds last year. A trial's been pushed back in America of the man accused of making the bomb that downed Pan Am Flight 103 over Lockerbie in 1988. The US judge claims there's new evidence. In tonight's League Cup action, Ipswich are 0-0 at home to Leicester. Coventry were 2-0 at Plymouth inside 5 minutes. And millions of women in England will be able to carry out a cervical screening at home. Testing kits will be offered to those behind in their appointments. That's the latest on Spay Roman.
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4: A very good evening and welcome along to Breakthrough Night from Cross Rhythms. Let's start off with this one from Red Rocks Worship. The Lord is with me.

So that song is called The Lord Is With Me. And I tell you what, I don't know if your life is like this, but I feel like God likes to test that. How deeply do you believe it? I mean, we probably believe it totally in our head and scripturally, biblically. But often, sometimes God takes you, he likes to take you into circumstances or allow circumstances to happen that really stretch that within the depth of your soul and within your heart. And you, do you really trust him? Is he really for you? Is he really with you? Is he really listening? All those kinds of questions come out. And it really tests how deep does your trust go? Here's Benjamin William Hastings to build on that. This is Convinced.

0: It's time now on Breakthrough Nights to talk to my good friend Jonathan Oliedi from the National Day of Prayer and Worship. Always great to catch up with you, Jonathan. How are you doing?
1: Well, it's great to be here in this wave of heat that's hit our nation. I think it's probably the sixth or seventh heat wave now. But it's beginning to rain, so thank God for that.
0: Absolutely, which is probably, I mean, I don't know whether you picked the title intentionally, but the first thing I want to ask you about is a thing called dry bones shall live. You poked up on, and I guess we all feel like some dry bones at the moment, don't we?
1: Yeah.
0: So tell me, because first thing I want to talk about is the Hope Crusade, and dry bones shall live is kind of like the subtext from Ezekiel 37 there. What is Hope Crusade? It's taking place in Trafalgar Square on the 19th of September. Tell us a little bit about it.
1: Yeah, it's a collaboration of one of the church movements in the nation called Winners Chapel, and they're going to Trafalgar Square. They've taken over the square for the day, and they approached us to how we can work in collaboration with others. So we are bringing five tribes together. Kivi, which is an evangelistic mission, then the Turning, which is another evangelistic on the streets outreach, and the National Week of Prayer with Cam and all the leaders there, and then we have the Asian, South Asian group coming from Sri Lanka and other places, Pakistan, Christians all coming together, and then the National Day of Prayer. So about five different movements and groups all coming together, joining with this Winners Chapel to fill up the whole of Trafalgar Square.
0: And how will it work? Because I notice it's about a 2.5 hour gathering and event.
1: Yes.
0: Will each group kind of bring a prayer focus? Is that what it's going to be? Or will there be a mix of, will there be a bit of worship in there? What's the feel of it going to be?
1: It's a bit of everything. There's going to be worship. They're taking over the staging area. They've got permission from the mayor of London. And we just feel that it's good for Christians to be present in that space. The focus is to prophesy and declare over the land and over the nation that the Lord's intention to revive this nation is coming. It's around the corner. It's imminent. And that's the whole area around, the whole theme around dry bones shall live again. We believe the Lord is going to bring times of refreshing and revival into churches where they've seen decline, where no young person is in certain churches, or they want to decommission buildings. We are saying to these churches, hold on for a little longer, because these places of worship of decades or centuries ago are going to become thriving oases of blessing again. That is our prophecy. That is our declaration.
0: Absolutely, because of course in Ezekiel, that's what the prophet was said to do, wasn't it? To prophesy to the bones that they would come together and come back to life. So you got a real sense in the nation that this is the time to kind of make that declaration.
1: Yes, I feel that there is a window of opportunity to intercede and to pray and to evangelize. And we're beginning to see so many evangelist churches, organizations, and groups now stepping out, stepping into their market square, public spaces, doing public things. Not everybody's an evangelist, but the Bible says to do the work of the evangelist. And we believe that the timing for a coming of the revival for the nation is here. And we believe very much that the Lord is going to bring so many back to the churches. We're beginning to hear, and I know you've heard this already, the quiet revival of young people coming back to church. We're literally seeing this on our prayer platform as well. I was in the Isle of Wight baptizing new believers in the sea, believe it or not. I'm a swimmer, but I've never baptized people in rivers. Yes, I've done, but not in a sea or in the sea. So this was a new one for me, Jonathan. And it was amazing to see how many young people were connecting into the churches, connecting into groups, and connecting onto our prayer platforms.
0: Now, I guess there's something about doing it at Trafalgar Square too, isn't it? An awful lot of groups will look to get a national profile, if you like, in Trafalgar Square. There's something about it highlights things, doesn't it, doing something at Trafalgar Square. So is that part of it in terms of making this quite public and evident?
1: Yes, it is, because, excuse me, the Trafalgar Square basically is almost like the city centre for London. I mean, when the ladies won the World and the Euros, they celebrated at Trafalgar Square. So many wonderful things take place there. And even Memorial Day, the Cenotaph and that whole walk down Parliament Square is all part of the celebration. So we believe that it's the center of London symbolically. And we're also going to be praying for Christians to go to their city centers across the land and do similar events, in the coming months. And that's how we want to launch Shine Your Light, and to tell people during Christmas, take over your city square, take over your town center, take over your community and village square, and bring the gospel to the whole land and whole community.
0: I want to talk to you more about Shine Your Light as well. But before I do, just quickly, the 19th of September event, can anybody turn up to that? Is it primarily going to be those five movements?
1: Oh, anyone can turn up. Anyone that's listening to this can show up.
0: Okay.
1: Midday, 19th of September. It starts at 11:30, but I suspect we're going to start fully with all the worship just before midday. So it's easier to say midday than 11:30. So I'm just telling people, get there for midday and join us as we declare and worship together at Trafalgar Square on Saturday, the 19th of September.

0: Now, you mentioned Shine Your Light. That's been going several years, and kind of every Christmas time, you're encouraging the church to get out there, be seen, be a witness for the gospel. And again, you're looking to do that this year. And like you said just now, you're looking for, you know, across the nation, people to use their main public squares to kind of bring that public witness. But I was fascinated to read the focus this year. Although you're saying still do that, you're also brought in a very strong focus on the hidden aspects of witness.
1: Yes.
0: And I'll just read this very brief bit and then please build upon this. You said, as we've prayed together over the past year, many have sensed the Holy Spirit drawing attention again and again to the words of Jesus in Matthew 25. And I won't just read all that. I'll just ask you, explain that for us. What's this focus for this year, you feel?
1: As we were praying earlier this year during our time of fasting and prayer, 32 days, we felt drawn to the work of organizations like Salvation Army and others that are ministering to those on the margins. And we reflected on Matthew 25, and I was reading John Wesley and the work of the early Methodists, how they were thrown out of the church and they went onto the streets and began to connect with those on the margins. And many of those who began the Methodist church in those days were from the streets and from the working class groups in estates. And they didn't call them estates then, but that's what we're saying to the church. Let's go where Jesus would go. He said, when I was hungry, you fed me. When I was thirsty, you gave me something to drink. When I was in prison, you visited me. And when I was sick, you came to me. And when I was hungry, you fed me. So he was basically talking about those on the margins. And we are wanting the church to connect with organizations and groups, as well as doing that themselves, whereby they visit prisons. We're asking churches to identify prisons near them, hospitals, care homes, those in isolation during Christmas, those on the streets, and those in asylum centers and estates. And we just feel that the Lord is asking the church to engage, not in terms of a program, and in as much as Shine Your Light is a trigger, we don't want it to just be at Christmas. We want this to be a lifestyle and a culture that the church is living out. And we know that there are many churches that are already doing something along these lines already, but we want many more to do this. And the one of the reasons why is because there's also such a divisive contention over the issue of immigration, asylum seekers. And we feel that the church needs to step into that place, not politically, but in the spirit of Christ, and minister to those that have come here, whether legally or illegally, whether they're educated or not educated, and that the church should touch everybody, and especially those on the margins.
0: Mm. It's a wonderful focus. When I read it, I thought, wow, this is brilliant. And just, I wanted to pull out just several phrases that really struck me, I thought were really well put. You put in your document, will you carry my light only to the visible places, or will you carry it to the hidden places too? We sense the Lord calling his church beyond visibility and into vulnerability, beyond public witness and into sacrificial presence, beyond comfortable outreach and into costly compassion. And you're really encouraging the church to give themselves, aren't you? For the church to give themselves, not just to proclaim something, a message, but actually be the message in terms of going out there and connecting. And it is costly compassion, like you're saying, in terms of you're going to build relationships, probably. You're going to give yourself to something that won't just end that day necessarily. And so there is an element of being willing to kind of lay your life down terms of being that kind of witness.
1: Yeah, that's essentially the point. And we encourage the church to do things that are not necessarily going to increase their numbers on a Sunday. I'm not going to increase your church size, but are definitely going to increase Christ's awareness amongst those that don't know him. And we feel that the church, we can't fixate on programs. We need to connect with people and live with them and journey with them and be the typical phrase of salt and light. It's a very, very well used phrase, but it's more than that. It's kind of like you used the word, we're emptying ourselves out into the community, and we are letting people know that Jesus paid the price to love everybody. And sometimes loving people, Jonathan, can be many times it's costly, and it's not a feel good factor. Sometimes it's challenging, but that's what the Lord has called us to do. And we believe that if the church can do this, well, I'll give you just one example, and this just for me, I was being driven by a wonderful Muslim man to a venue in a Uber. He was a Uber driver, and he was very strong Muslim, and I knew that I was not going to be able to get a word in regarding Christ. He was not ready to receive or hear anything about the gospel, and I just was connecting with him at a human level, and the Holy Spirit felt to ask me to ask him about his child. So about his marriage. So I said, how long have you been married? And he said, 15 years. And I said, any children? And that's when he hesitated. And he said, they don't have any children yet. And I said, I'm going to pray for you. And I'm going to pray that you have a child. I said, do you want a boy or a girl? And he said, any would. And I said, and then when we got to where he was going to drop me off, I sat in his car for at least 10 minutes, and I just prayed over him, prayed for him, and I pleaded with heaven to give this Muslim man a child. And I knew that heaven heard me. And when I finished, he was just kissing my hand. And I said, brother, I believe that the Lord himself will visit you. And please remember that the Lord loves you. And that touched him. And I was very emotional at the time, and I felt that sometimes it's not the debates, it's not trying to give people information or verbally share, it's being there with people. And I feel that if many Muslims and those of other faiths were touched with love, were touched with the love of God, with the love of Christ in us, I believe that we open to hear what we have to say. And that's part of what this is all about, Jonathan.
0: Absolutely. And I totally concur with what you're saying. That's a wonderful, beautiful story that you shared from your own experience. And I know that's something that we'd have been conscious of for many, many years here at Cross Rhythms and what we do as a radio station serving the community. We'd picked up on teaching by a man called Ed Silvoso, who was part of the Argentinian revival many years ago. And he teaches from when Jesus sends out the 72 disciples. He says, when you go to a town or somebody's house, first speak peace to it. And he says the first thing is just to be a blessing. And then he says, eat what they give you to eat, drink what they give you to drink. And he says that's about building relationship, but not on your terms, where they're at. Then he said, if any have need, pray for them that they'll be healed. And when God answers, then declare the kingdom of God has come near. And it's almost like the process is very much about meeting the individuals, being a blessing, building relationship before ever you try to declare about the kingdom of God. You've got to show it through your heart of love in the beginning.
1: Yeah, I said this, that Jesus Christ demonstrated that in the way that God came into our world. Think about it, Jonathan. God came into our world and didn't say anything for 30 years. He just lived with us. And it was when we were able to connect with him as a human being that he then began to speak. And I think that's the process, just what you just outlined from Ed Silvoso's fantastic model of connecting people, loving people first, and then their hearts are open a lot of times, not all the time, but a lot of times to receive in the gospel.
0: Absolutely. We could talk about that for hours, I think, perhaps, because there's so much it kind of opens up. But let's just get back to Shine Your Light. It's this year you've got 11th to the 13th of December as kind of the focal point for that. I'm guessing you're not saying to everybody only do it in that, but you're making that a focus. Is that right?
1: Yes, we start Shine the Light from late November through to all the way to just after Christmas. Some people still do their shiny light even after Boxing Day, believe it or not. And so it's the whole of the Christmas season, all through December, whenever that applies to you or is appropriate or most convenient. Some churches, the Salvation Army, connect with us from early December. Some go do their shine your light in the schools before they close. Some go into prisons on the dates they give them. So the 11th to the 13th is just a focal point for those who need dates, who want to join with many others on a particular weekend. But many are going to organize their shine your light events before or after the 11th to the 13th weekend.
0: Very good. And if you're listening and you think, you know, you kind of resonate with that, you think, I'd like to be able to take a step out this year engage with people more relevantly in that sense of where they're at. Here's some examples that Shine Your Light has offered. You may want to organise a public carol outreach, visit a care home and sing to residents, support a homeless shelter, deliver Christmas hampers to struggling families, partner with prison ministries, host a meal for lonely neighbours, visit hospital patients, welcome refugees and asylum seekers, offer prayer in workplaces, schools or communities, share a testimony online or with a friend, or any number of other things like that. And there's a really helpful little bit of advice in the document that I read as well, that if you're not really sure what you want to do, perhaps start with the prayer, Lord, where are you calling me to shine your light? And I'd like to ask Jonathan, perhaps you just end in prayer, and particularly if there's anybody who kind of resonates that they want to make that their prayer, they could pray Amen. Along with you in terms Amen. Of that Holy Spirit Amen. Would show them what to do this year.
1: Amen. Lord, I just pray for anyone listening to this broadcast. And I just pray, first of all, for any felt needs that they have, that the Lord will touch them, the area of their need. And we'd also pray for Christians and believers who want to put on an outreach or have an event or do something at Christmas. And we thank God that people in twos and threes are doing something at Shine Your Light. We thank God that those in their dozens are doing something in their hundreds and thousands. And whatever level, whatever the numbers, Father, we just pray individuals, groups, families, churches, organizations, denominations will get involved with Shine Your Light this year. We pray that this land will be blanketed with the gospel, the message of Christ, touch people where they're at. And we just pray that anyone that is feeling inadequate or a bit shy or reticent of stepping out into a place that is not comfortable, that you give them boldness, you strengthen them with relationships and others who are maybe more familiar with that terrain. And we just pray for good godly partnerships across the whole of our towns, our cities, our communities, and across the nation. You will touch many people. We are praying for 5,000 churches and groups to be involved, and we're praying for 500,000 Christians to get out there to reach 5 million people. That is our target this year. We commit that into your hands, and I commit anyone listening into your hands, that you will touch them right now, today. In Jesus' name I pray.
0: Amen. Jonathan, as ever, it's a blessing to talk to you. Thank you very much. And if you're listening and you want to connect, then go to shineyourlight.org.uk.

That's it for another week. I hope you've got a lot out of tonight. Thank you to Jonathan Oliyedi for all that he shared. We'll go out with a little bit of a celebration. New track from Phil Wickham. Good night.

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2: From the Sky News Centre at 9, country music superstar Dolly Parton's died at the age of 80. Known for writing hits like Jolene and I Will Always Love You, she won 11 Grammy Awards and was inducted into the Country Music Hall of Fame in 1999. She had a film and business career too. Speaking to ABC in 1978, she was keen to challenge stereotypes about her roots.
3: We were very proud people, people with a lot of class. It was country class, but it was a great deal of class. And most of my people were not that educated, but they are very, very intelligent, good common sense, horse sense, we called it.
2: She'd postponed shows in October for health reasons. Jean Jordan from the British Country Music Association says she leaves a lasting legacy.
4: Every song that she wrote, it just resonated with everybody. And she's just this larger-than-life woman, and she will never, ever be matched with.
2: Donald Trump says there's never been anyone like her, adding flags are to be lowered in America in her honour. Elsewhere, the dad of one of five young men killed on Teesside on Saturday is understood to have had his home rammed shortly before the crash involving a different car. Detectives have made 17 arrests with organised crime among suspected offences. Young care leavers in England are reportedly being left with no safety net when they become adults. A review's found 18 to 24-year-olds who've left the system are 3 to 4 times more likely to die than their peers. Instagram's boss is testifying in a trial in America over whether social media platforms are deliberately designed to get children addicted. Meta denies this and rejects claims it puts profits over safety. Celtic are on the verge of qualifying for the Champions League, level at 1-1 against LASK in Austria. The Scottish champions lead 4-1 on aggregate at halftime in the second leg. Callum McGregor had put Celtic 4-0 up. LASK have pulled one back. That's the latest on
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5: Chip K's Mad Minute! 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
6: So what is the kingdom of God? If you can get your head around that one completely, then well done to you, and please fill the rest of us in, because you must be Jesus. Even after all his teaching on the subject, some of the wisest, smartest, most intelligent people on the face of the globe still haven't figured it out yet. Maybe that's why Jesus said, unless you become like a little child, you aren't even fit for God's mysterious kingdom. If you ask me, the kingdom of God is the most thumping, liveliest party you've ever seen. Righteousness, peace, joy in the Holy Spirit. You snooze, you lose, people. Don't let this pounding parade just pass.

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8: From the Sky News Centre at 10, country music icon Dolly Parton has died at the age of 80. Anna Bates looks back at her career.
9: Many may have sung it, but she was the first. I Will Always Love You, among a back catalogue spanning almost 50 studio albums. Working 9 to 5, the song that saw a crossover into film.
10: You need this job, but this is the last straw.
9: The star had an iconic style and was one of the most honoured female country performers of all time, winning 11 Grammys and 3 Emmys. She cancelled performances in October for health reasons and updated fans in May.
11: Some of the meds and treatments make me a little bit swimmy-headed.
9: Her roots are celebrated at the Dollywood theme park, which opened in Tennessee in 1986.
8: The father of one of 5 young men killed in a crash on Teesside is understood to have had his home rammed shortly beforehand. 17 people have been arrested, with organised crime among the suspected offences. England cricket captain Joe Root says he's disappointed by Brydon Carse's actions. The bowler was handcuffed in the early hours of Sunday at a Derby nightclub and has been dropped from the test squad. Root says it's unacceptable.
12: I don't think I'm speaking out of turn by saying he's very upset, been very apologetic, and I'm sure when he gets his chance he will say that himself. But it's not the isolated incident itself, I think it's the fact that we continually keep making stupid mistakes.
8: Celtic have blown a massive lead against LASK in their Champions League playoff. They had been 4-0 up on aggregate, but the game's now gone to extra time. And thunderstorms could cause disruption across much of England and Wales. A yellow weather warning's in place from 3 a.m. That's the latest. I'm Faye Rowlands.
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0: case, and I guess I just don't know how to say this. I don't know if you can hear me or not, but if you can, I just want you to know, you gon' make a lot of mistakes, and they gon' laugh in our face. That's part of life, that's just the way that it goes.
1: That's just the way that it goes.

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Yeah, you might get a glimpse of happiness from your achievements, but what you'll learn as you get older, every time you reach one, is you'll just make another goal.

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And that's just something I feel like we don't deserve. 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I'm sure you have a lot of questions I've been trying to search to find us both some answers. I'll be here for you if things get worse.

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MZ. 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

0: you. 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
1: Hello there.
0: Yo, my G, you alright?
1: Yeah, good, how are you?
0: Not bad. What are you saying for tonight? You wanna eat?
1: Yeah, don't mind. What time are you gonna get there?
0: Maybe like 6:30, 7:00.
1: Okay, cool.
0: Would you fancy?
1: Yeah.

0: 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What song's that?
1: It's really changed a lot of people's lives.
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currency. So in fact, who's your God? Is he y'all? Is it the blesser? No, the blesser who you love. When it's so said and done, the final question is,

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petty song. 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She'd high jump in the spring, play volleyball in the fall. And when she graduates, state college would call. She was young and naive, tried not to be immature. She was raised in the church, her first thought was stay pure. She was so insecure. She had no idea what this world had in store for her. Drinking, drugs, and sex. This idea that the God that created her did not exist. Peer pressure pushed her over the edge. She would give in a little, that just created a wedge. And now she's

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Trust is like a fantasy that he'll never know. Numb to all reality, so he'll never grow. Broken.

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He couldn't bear the look of disappointment on the faces of all that deified him and held up his throne. Sometimes his subtle stare would scream out, "I'm all alone." And what seemed the perfect picture was him spinning his wheels and dying from exhaustion in an attempt to make real a hero he thought they needed, but it wouldn't be him. Cause he's just a man and a slave to sin. He knew he'd see a new beginning that was not pretend, as soon as the facade would end. So he'd lean onto somebody who would not condemn, and then begin.

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It's personal decisions, you know, that I've been making, but also that maybe feeling low or feeling depressed or feeling whatever, you know, can influence our decisions.

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1: The beat is so hard, I had to defeat it and leave it to God. 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

0: Shout out to God. 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

0: thankful. 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
3: My family circumstances were dire, to say the least, and my mum had severe depression. My dad died when I was just 13. My brother's severe schizophrenia, and my older brother was involved with the Loyalist paramilitaries. And when I was just a little boy, about 16, I played for a football club called Glentoran. And whilst I was training one night with Glentoran, I came along and I seen these young people. And there was this sort of tent that was erected. And I came along wondering what was going on that night. And you know, when I seen the young people, I thought to myself, boy, they have something that I don't have. And I wondered what it really was, and I came across a few guys, and they started to tell me about Jesus Christ and how he could change my life and give me a better life, a life with quality, as the Bible says. And I started to think to myself, well, you know, maybe Jesus is a life. I really thought about it for weeks and weeks, and I was wanting to become a Christian. So I wanted to tell my friend Joey that I was going to be a Christian, but I was afraid of what he was going to say to me. And it was 3 weeks later that this young football guy came to know the Lord in a real and a personal way. I have that quality life, and it's never left me.
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